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2: The current temperature is 81 degrees here on Sun Radio, your home for easy, relaxing favorites.

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Songs you know. Songs that make you smile. Songs that make you feel good. It's a variety you'll love. And it's only on

Did you know that Club Link, owner of 7 golf courses in Sun City Center, 5 of which are closed, has plans for residential housing and adult senior living facilities in our community? They're not going to go away. They're just waiting for the right conditions to proceed. I'm Ellie Anderson, and I am the leader of Save Sun City Center and their president. 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
2: The current temperature is 81 degrees here on Sun Radio, your home for easy, relaxing favorites.

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1: Taking it to the highest court. I'm Lisa LaSera, Fox News. President Trump calling on the Supreme Court to overturn a lower court ruling which ordered the construction of the White House ballroom to stop.
2: The majority of the judges wrote, "We are aware of no instance in American history in which a president unilaterally and using privately collected funds demolished substantial portions of the White House that Congress authorized to be built and American taxpayers paid for. Until now."
1: Fox's David Spahn at the Justice Department. President Trump argues the ballroom is a matter of national interest, saying the ballroom also will include bomb shelters, medical and military facilities, and defense capabilities. Before the Senate heads home for August recess, they have a few items on the agenda, including moving ahead with the confirmation of Todd Blanche as Attorney General. Louisiana Republican Bill Cassidy has said he will vote in favor.
3: "Mr. Blanche is not perfect, and he will tell you this. But the choice is not between perfection and Mr. Blanche. It is between Mr. Blanche and another acting attorney general who may not run the department effectively under President Trump."
1: A procedural vote on the confirmation could happen as soon as tonight. President Trump announcing billions of dollars in new investments to jumpstart American mining.
4: The Pentagon and Department of Interior are investing more than $2 billion in critical mining and mining-related projects, including funding for mining schools to increase the workforce. President Trump has also pledged hundreds of millions of dollars to boost the coal mining industry and rolled back environmental regulations that restricted power plants and mines.
1: Fox's Jared Halpern at the White House. A federal judge has sided with Virginia's NAACP, ordering Shenandoah County to replace the Confederate names of schools that it had restored in 2024, saying the school board's decision discriminated against black students. 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
1: Taking it to the highest court, I'm Lisa Lacera, Fox News. President Trump calling on the Supreme Court to overturn a lower court ruling which ordered the construction of the White House ballroom to stop.
2: The majority of the judges wrote, "We are aware of no instance in American history in which a president unilaterally and using privately collected funds demolished substantial portions of the White House that Congress authorized to be built and American taxpayers paid for." Until now.
1: Fox's David Spahn at the Justice Department. President Trump argues the ballroom is a matter of national interest, saying the ballroom also will include bomb shelters, medical and military facilities, and defense capabilities. Before the Senate heads home for August recess, they have a few items on the agenda, including moving ahead with the confirmation of Todd Blanche as Attorney General. Louisiana Republican Bill Cassidy has said he will vote in favor.
3: Mr. Blanche is not perfect, and he will tell you this. But the choice is not between perfection and Mr. Blanche. It is between Mr. Blanche and another acting attorney general who may not run the department effectively under President Trump.
1: A procedural vote on the confirmation could happen as soon as tonight. President Trump announcing billions of dollars in new investments to jumpstart American mining.
4: The Pentagon and Department of Interior are investing more than $2 billion in critical mining and mining-related projects, including funding for mining schools to increase the workforce. President Trump has also pledged hundreds of millions of dollars to boost the coal mining industry and rolled back environmental regulations that restricted power plants and mines.
1: Fox's Jared Halpern at the White House. A federal judge has sided with Virginia's NAACP, ordering Shenandoah County to replace the Confederate names of schools that it had restored in 2024, saying the school board's decision discriminated against black students. 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
1: 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The current Sun City Center temperature is 80 easy listening degrees.

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1: Late night in the Senate. I'm Lisa Lacera, Fox News. They're settling unfinished business before heading out for August recess, including voting on Todd Blanche as the next attorney general. His confirmation all but certain after one Republican who was on the fence made his decision.
2: Susan Collins, the Republican from Maine, who has a very competitive re-election bid this fall, she announced a couple of days ago she was a no. And then early this morning, Lisa Murkowski, she announced that she, too, would oppose Todd Blanche. Now, Mitch McConnell, the former Senate Majority Leader, he remains out, so they could only lose one more Republican and still confirm Blanche. So there was a very teary statement from Bill Cassidy, the Republican from Louisiana, this morning. He announced this morning that he would vote to confirm.
1: Fox's Chad Pergam on Capitol Hill. The controversy over Blanche, who was President Trump's former lawyer, stems from the $1.8 billion weaponization fund to compensate people considered allies of the president as part of the president's settlement with the IRS. That idea has been abandoned. Earlier, the Senate passed a package of harsh sanctions against Ukraine.
3: Named for the late South Carolina Senator Lindsey Graham, the package penalizes countries continuing to purchase Russian oil and gas. Supporters say the measure will choke off a major source of revenue for Russian President Vladimir Putin to fund the war against Ukraine.
1: Fox's Jared Halpern at the White House. The measure has the support of President Trump, which means it will likely pass when lawmakers return after recess. The Pentagon has revoked former Air Force Secretary Frank Kendall's eligibility to access classified information and has barred him from holding any sensitive position, claiming he disclosed sensitive information about the capabilities of Air Force One to the media. This follows reporting last month on security concerns over the new jet, which was a gift from Qatar. The plane was retrofitted and upgraded, but reportedly lacks the anti-missile capabilities of the older jets. 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
1: Late night in the Senate. I'm Lisa Lacera, Fox News. They're settling unfinished business before heading out for August recess, including voting on Todd Blanche as the next attorney general. His confirmation all but certain after one Republican who was on the fence made his decision.
2: Susan Collins, the Republican from Maine, who has a very competitive re-election bid this fall, she announced a couple of days ago she was a no. And then early this morning, Lisa Murkowski, she announced that she, too, would oppose Todd Blanche. Now, Mitch McConnell, the former Senate Majority Leader, he remains out, so they could only lose one more Republican and still confirm Blanche. So there was a very teary statement from Bill Cassidy, the Republican from Louisiana, this morning. He announced this morning that he would vote to confirm.
1: Fox's Chad Pergam on Capitol Hill. The controversy over Blanche, who was President Trump's former lawyer, stems from the $1.8 billion weaponization fund to compensate people considered allies of the president as part of the president's settlement with the IRS. That idea has been abandoned. Earlier, the Senate passed a package of harsh sanctions against Ukraine.
3: Named for the late South Carolina Senator Lindsey Graham, the package penalizes countries continuing to purchase Russian oil and gas. Supporters say the measure will choke off a major source of revenue for Russian President Vladimir Putin to fund the war against Ukraine.
1: Fox's Jared Halpern at the White House. The measure has the support of President Trump, which means it will likely pass when lawmakers return after recess. The Pentagon has revoked former Air Force Secretary Frank Kendall's eligibility to access classified information and has barred him from holding any sensitive position, claiming he disclosed sensitive information about the capabilities of Air Force One to the media. This follows reporting last month on security concerns over the new jet, which was a gift from Qatar. The plane was retrofitted and upgraded, but reportedly lacks the anti-missile capabilities of the older jets. 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

0: 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I will feature artists including Blake Shelton, Keith Urban, Sam Hunt, Tim McGraw, Garth Brooks, Alan Jackson, Reba McEntire, Shania Twain, Carrie Underwood, Martina McBride, Merle Haggard, George Jones, Randy Travis, Clint Black, Brad Paisley. You get the idea. 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

0: The Front Porch Pickers are on the move. 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

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Leave your phone number and your first name only with the receptionist on duty. 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
1: In session. I'm Lisa Lucera, Fox News. A vote could happen in the wee hours of the morning on confirmation of Todd Blanche as Attorney General. Early today, Louisiana Republican Bill Cassidy said he would vote yes, securing the number of votes needed for passage. Cassidy said the entire process has become politicized.
2: This process should be about Mr. Blanche and how he will go forward in a difficult job and how the American people can be best served.
1: Alaska's Lisa Murkowski and Susan Collins of Maine have said they will vote no. Blanche has come under scrutiny over the $1.8 billion weaponization fund to compensate people considered allies of President Trump as part of the president's settlement with the IRS. That idea has been dropped. Earlier today, the Senate passed a package of harsh new sanctions on Russia over its war in Ukraine. It's named for the late Senator Lindsey Graham, who had just returned from Ukraine when he died suddenly last month.
3: On this vote, the yeas are 86, the nays are 11. The 60-vote threshold having been achieved, the bill is passed.
1: Graham's sister, Senator Darlene Graham, with the vote count. The package penalized countries who continue to purchase Russian oil and gas. It still needs to be approved in the House. President Trump calling on the Supreme Court to overturn a lower court ruling which ordered the construction of the White House ballroom to stop.
4: The majority of the judges wrote, "We are aware of no instance in American history in which a president unilaterally and using privately collected funds demolished substantial portions of the White House that Congress authorized to be built and American taxpayers paid for until now."
1: Fox's David Spunt at the Justice Department. President Trump argues the ballroom is a matter of national interest, saying it also will include bomb shelters, medical and military facilities, and defense capabilities. 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

0: I'm sorry, we don't have an ambulance available.
1: Nobody wants to hear or say those words. But at Sun City Center Emergency Squad, we've come to realize that the shortage of volunteers is happening more frequently. 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Technically, we always have an ambulance available, but those ambulances don't roll without trained volunteers. The Emergency Squad has been serving our residents for almost 60 years, and we have always been free in everything we do for the community. And we are free because we are all volunteer. The long-term sustainability of our organization depends on getting people who want to contribute to the well-being of their community, who want to help others, and who thrive on the satisfaction and reward of knowing that you've made someone's day much better because you've volunteered. Do you think you're too old? Our average age is 73. Don't have medical training? We train for all our volunteer positions. Too busy with other things? Oh, we only ask one shift every 8 days. Don't live in Sun City Center? You don't have to. We've had volunteers travel as far as from Orlando or Venice, Florida. Please consider giving your time. Without you, our services and our time in the community may not last. If you're interested, please give Chris McCann a call. She's our Assistant Chief of Human Resources, and her phone number is 813-434-4184. And thank you.
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1: 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Easy favorites all day and all night, where the current Sun City Center temperature is 78 degrees.

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1: Straight Talk on Hormuz. I'm Chris DeMeo, Fox News. Negotiations over the reopening of the Strait of Hormuz are still ongoing, but there's still conflicting information being released.
2: Some very different messages coming out of Iran. It's tough to decide which faction to believe. On one hand, in Parliament, talk about perhaps trying to ban Israeli and U.S. ships from the Strait of Hormuz. At the same time, other Iranian officials talking about real progress on talks to reopen the Strait of Hormuz. The negotiations with Oman have made tremendous progress. President Trump has said he's played an active personal role in those negotiations, and he could expect an announcement on them as early as today. Iran has been demanding fees for any ships that go through the Strait of Hormuz. That position has been rejected by the U.S.
1: It's Fox's Steve Harrigan in Tel Aviv. A busy night on Capitol Hill with acting U.S. Attorney General Todd Blanche on the verge of being made official after a lengthy partisan debate.
3: Two Republicans, Susan Collins and Lisa Murkowski, oppose Blanche. One more GOP no would have tanked the nomination. Bill Cassidy was the only GOP holdout, and he will vote yes. Cassidy supports Blanche, even though President Trump ended his Senate career working against him in the GOP primary. The Senate also approved a bill to sanction Russia. Late Senator Lindsey Graham crafted the deal hours before he died. Lawmakers were sending a message to Vladimir Putin.
1: Fox to Chad Pergamon on Capitol Hill. If Blanche is not confirmed, he can still be allowed to serve in an acting capacity. The Pentagon revoking former Air Force Secretary Frank Kendall's access to classified information and barring him from holding any sensitive position. The Pentagon claims Kendall disclosed sensitive information about Air Force One's capabilities to the media, the $400 million plane, a gift to President Trump from Qatar. America's listening to Fox.

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Songs you know. 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

0: afraid.
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1: Oh, great master, I have traveled far to seek your wisdom. Speak to me.
2: Close the door, it's cold.
1: Sir, I crave the meaning of life.
2: How do you earn your bread, my son?
1: Well,
2: do you till the soil?
1: No.
2: Do you tend sheep?
1: I'm in advertising, sir.
2: Advertising. Fascinating.
1: Yes, sir, I'm in a big hurry. I have to be in Fiji tomorrow to shoot a television commercial.
2: Fiji?
1: Yeah, we found a place there that looks exactly like Columbus, Ohio.
2: Why not go to Columbus, Ohio?
1: Look, I'm just here for some wisdom.
2: All right, let me check my wisdom book, see what we can
1: thank
2: find.
1: Thank you. Yeah.
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1: What?
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1: I wanted important wisdom.
2: 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TV is up 90%.
1: Sir.
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1: 38%.
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1: That's it?
2: 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And when you go out, close the door real tight, because it's cold in here and I got a runny nose.
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1: Straight Talk on Hormuz. I'm Chris DeMeo, Fox News. Negotiations over the reopening of the Strait of Hormuz are still ongoing, but there's still conflicting information being released.
2: Some very different messages coming out of Iran. It's tough to decide which faction to believe. On one hand, in Parliament, talk about perhaps trying to ban Israeli and U.S. ships from the Strait of Hormuz. At the same time, other Iranian officials talking about real progress on talks to reopen the Strait of Hormuz. The negotiations with Oman have made tremendous progress. President Trump has said he's played an active personal role in those negotiations, and he could expect an announcement on them as early as today. Iran has been demanding fees for any ships that go through the Strait of Hormuz. That position has been rejected by the U.S.
1: It's Fox's Steve Harrigan in Tel Aviv. A busy night on Capitol Hill with acting U.S. Attorney General Todd Blanch on the verge of being made official after a lengthy partisan debate.
3: Two Republicans, Susan Collins and Lisa Murkowski, oppose Blanch. One more GOP no would have tanked the nomination. Bill Cassidy was the only GOP holdout, and he will vote yes. Cassidy supports Blanch, even though President Trump ended his Senate career working against him in the GOP primary. The Senate also approved a bill to sanction Russia. Late Senator Lindsey Graham crafted the deal hours before he died. Lawmakers were sending a message to Vladimir Putin.
1: Fox's Chad Pergamon on Capitol Hill. If Blanch is not confirmed, he can still be allowed to serve in an acting capacity. The Pentagon revoking former Air Force Secretary Frank Kendall's access to classified information and barring him from holding any sensitive position. The Pentagon claims Kendall disclosed sensitive information about Air Force One's capabilities to the media, the $400 million plane, a gift to President Trump from Qatar. America's listening to...

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Songs that make you smile. Songs you know. Songs you love to sing along with. There is. 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
1: Great talk on Hormuz. I'm Chris DeMayo, Fox News. Negotiations over the reopening of the Strait of Hormuz are still ongoing, but there's some conflicting information being released.
2: Some very different messages coming out of Iran. It's tough to decide which faction to believe. On one hand, in Parliament, talk about perhaps trying to ban Israeli and U.S. ships from the Strait of Hormuz. At the same time, other Iranian officials talking about real progress on talks to reopen the Strait of Hormuz. The negotiations with Oman have made tremendous progress. President Trump has said he's played an active personal role in those negotiations, and he could expect an announcement on them as early as today. Iran has been demanding fees for any ships that go through the Strait of Hormuz. That position has been rejected by the U.S.
1: Fox's Steve Harrigan in Tel Aviv. A busy night on Capitol Hill with acting U.S. Attorney General Todd Blanche on the verge of being official after a lengthy partisan battle.
3: Two Republicans, Susan Collins and Lisa Murkowski, oppose Blanche. One more GOP no would have tanked the nomination. Bill Cassidy was the only GOP holdout, and he will vote yes. Cassidy supports Blanche, even though President Trump ended his Senate career working against him in the GOP primary. The Senate also approved a bill to sanction Russia. Late Senator Lindsey Graham crafted the deal hours before he died. Lawmakers were sending a message to Vladimir Putin.
1: That's Fox's Chad Pergram on Capitol Hill. If Blanche is not confirmed, he'll still be allowed to serve in an acting capacity. The Pentagon revoking former Air Force Secretary Frank Kendall's access to classified information and barring him from holding any sensitive position. The Pentagon claims Kendall disclosed sensitive information about the Air Force One's capabilities to the media. The $400 million plane was a gift to President Trump from Qatar. 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

0: Billy. 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
1: Sing it to him,
0: man. Turn it up. Come on. Turn up that bass. 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
1: Come on, turn it up, babe. 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
0: Now, look here. I want that guitar to fall in on that. Turn it up now. Oh, yeah.

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1: Great talk on Hormuz. I'm Chris DeMayo, Fox News. Negotiations over the reopening of the Strait of Hormuz are still ongoing, but there's some conflicting information being released.
2: Some very different messages coming out of Iran. It's tough to decide which faction to believe. On one hand, in Parliament, talk about perhaps trying to ban Israeli and U.S. ships from the Strait of Hormuz. At the same time, other Iranian officials talking about real progress on talks to reopen the Strait of Hormuz. The negotiations with Oman have made tremendous progress. President Trump has said he's played an active personal role in those negotiations, and he could expect an announcement on them as early as today. Iran has been demanding fees for any ships that go through the Strait of Hormuz. That position has been rejected by the U.S.
1: Fox's Steve Harrigan in Tel Aviv. A busy night on Capitol Hill with acting U.S. Attorney General Todd Blanche on the verge of being official after a lengthy partisan battle.
3: Two Republicans, Susan Collins and Lisa Murkowski, oppose Blanche. One more GOP no would have tanked the nomination. Bill Cassidy was the only GOP holdout, and he will vote yes. Cassidy supports Blanche, even though President Trump ended his Senate career working against him in the GOP primary. The Senate also approved a bill to sanction Russia. Late Senator Lindsey Graham crafted the deal hours before he died. Lawmakers were sending a message to Vladimir Putin.
1: That's Fox's Chad Pergram on Capitol Hill. If Blanche is not confirmed, he'll still be allowed to serve in an acting capacity. The Pentagon revoking former Air Force Secretary Frank Kendall's access to classified information and barring him from holding any sensitive position. The Pentagon claims Kendall disclosed sensitive information about the Air Force One's capabilities to the media. The $400 million plane was a gift to President Trump from Qatar. America's listening to Fox News.

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But we'd get together in a family circle, singing loud. Daddy sang bass.

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1: Great talk on Hormuz. I'm Chris DeMayo, Fox News. Negotiations over the reopening of the Strait of Hormuz are still ongoing, but there's some conflicting information being released.
2: Some very different messages coming out of Iran. It's tough to decide which faction to believe. On one hand, in Parliament, talk about perhaps trying to ban Israeli and U.S. ships from the Strait of Hormuz. At the same time, other Iranian officials talking about real progress on talks to reopen the Strait of Hormuz. The negotiations with Oman have made tremendous progress. President Trump has said he's played an active personal role in those negotiations, and he could expect an announcement on them as early as today. Iran has been demanding fees for any ships that go through the Strait of Hormuz. That position has been rejected by the U.S.
1: Fox's Steve Harrigan in Tel Aviv. A busy night on Capitol Hill with acting U.S. Attorney General Todd Blanche on the verge of being official after a lengthy partisan battle.
3: Two Republicans, Susan Collins and Lisa Murkowski, oppose Blanche. One more GOP no would have tanked the nomination. Bill Cassidy was the only GOP holdout, and he will vote yes. Cassidy supports Blanche, even though President Trump ended his Senate career working against him in the GOP primary. The Senate also approved a bill to sanction Russia. Late Senator Lindsey Graham crafted the deal hours before he died. Lawmakers were sending a message to Vladimir Putin.
1: That's Fox's Chad Pergram on Capitol Hill. If Blanche is not confirmed, he'll still be allowed to serve in an acting capacity. The Pentagon revoking former Air Force Secretary Frank Kendall's access to classified information and barring him from holding any sensitive position. The Pentagon claims Kendall disclosed sensitive information about the Air Force One's capabilities to the media. The $400 million plane was a gift to President Trump from Qatar. 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

0: Hello, this is Pastor Tom Amy of Ruskin Methodist Church. We are an independent Methodist congregation celebrating our 100th year of Christian fellowship here on Tampa Bay's South Shore. 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

Today's 96.3 is the soundtrack for your busy, busy life. Songs you know. Songs that make you smile. Songs that make you feel good. It's a variety you'll love. And it's only on

Deputy Jeff Mary, our resource deputy, reminds us that there are a lot of telephone fraud schemes going on right now. Please be careful on the phone. There's the romantic fraud scheme. There's also one where a grandchild may call and say that they're in trouble and you need to send money. But please beware. If you get in trouble, go to the FTC.gov website. That's the Federal Trade Commission website, www.ftc.gov. And the National Fraud Elder Hotline is 1-833-FRAUD-11. That's 1-833-372-8311. Once again, that number is 1-833-372-8311. And AARP is available. They have a Fraud Watch Network, and that website is www.aarp.org/Fraud Watch Network. Once again, trust but verify, as Deputy Jeff Mary would say. 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
1: Fox News, I'm Chris DeMeo. It's been looking more likely that Acting Attorney General Todd Blanche gets confirmed as the official head of the Justice Department. Fox's Chad Pergram has more from Capitol Hill.
2: Susan Collins, a couple of days ago, the Republican from Maine, she said she was a no. Early this morning, Lisa Murkowski, the Republican from Alaska, said she was a no. So then this came down to one vote with the Senate Majority Leader, the former Senate Majority Leader, Mitch McConnell, being out. Bill Cassidy, the Republican from Louisiana, he said this morning that he is a yes. There could only be two GOP no's with former Senate Majority Leader Mitch McConnell out.
1: Now, Blanche's path to confirmation has been complicated over a settlement of Trump's lawsuit against the Internal Revenue Service that has drawn intense scrutiny by Republicans and Democrats. The Senate also passing a stopgap spending bill that would avoid a government shutdown in October. The Senate version is different than the House version, which was recently passed and would have to be reconciled. Negotiations over the reopening of the Strait of Hormuz are still ongoing, but there's some conflicting information being released.
3: Some very different messages coming out of Iran. It's tough to decide which faction to believe. On one hand, in Parliament, talk about perhaps trying to ban Israeli and U.S. ships from the Strait of Hormuz. At the same time, other Iranian officials talking about real progress on talks to reopen the Strait of Hormuz. The negotiations with Oman have made tremendous progress. President Trump has said he's played an active personal role in those negotiations, and he could expect an announcement on them as early as today. Iran has been demanding fees for any ships that go through the Strait of Hormuz. That position has been rejected by the U.S.
1: Fox's Steve Harrigan. 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
1: A new AG. I'm Paul Stevens, Fox News. The Senate voting early this morning for Todd Blanche to be the nation's next attorney general.
2: The vote very tight, 50 to 49. The only senator not casting a ballot, Mitch McConnell, the former Senate majority leader who's been out since the middle of June here. There were two Republican no's. Susan Collins, Republican of Maine, who has a tough re-election bid this fall. She announced her opposition a couple of days ago. And early Friday morning, you had Lisa Murkowski from Alaska, who also said that she had met with Todd Blanche and just wasn't committed to him at that stage. So this took it down to Bill Cassidy. He was the only person, the Republican senator from Louisiana, who was undecided on that side of the aisle, and he broke the logjam.
1: And Todd Blanche now taking over as Attorney General after the firing of Pam Bondi. Talks over the reopening of the Strait of Hormuz still ongoing, but there's some conflicting info being released.
3: Some very different messages coming out of Iran. It's tough to decide which faction to believe. On one hand, in Parliament, talk about perhaps trying to ban Israeli and U.S. ships from the Strait of Hormuz. At the same time, other Iranian officials talking about real progress on talks to reopen the Strait of Hormuz. The negotiations with Oman have made tremendous progress. President Trump has said he's played an active personal role in those negotiations, and he could expect an announcement on them as early as today. Iran has been demanding fees for any ships that go through the Strait of Hormuz. That position has been rejected by the U.S.
1: And that's Fox's Steve Harrigan in Tel Aviv. The Pentagon revoking former U.S. Air Force Secretary Frank Hendel's eligibility to access classified info and barring him from holding any sensitive position, alleging Friday he disclosed sensitive info about the new Qatari-gifted Air Force One. 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
0: Good morning, Sun City Center. It's time for the Attorney Patrick Smith Show, where you can get your legal questions answered for free on the air. 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

0: Welcome to the Attorney Patrick Smith Show. Thank you to Gainesville's finest, Mr. Tom Petty, for today's intro song. Seemed appropriate with Gators football right around the corner. Their first game coming up September 5th, 7:45 p.m. against Florida Atlantic at home. And, of course, won't back down. Great anthem. They play every Florida Gators football game. A very emotional and kind of goose pimply moment.
1: Yeah, it is. Oh, sorry. I haven't been introduced.
0: That's okay.
1: Sorry.
0: We'll get to you, buddy. I promise. I'm not going to forget about you. So today we'll be discussing how to make sure that your will won't back down to challenges. To be part of that show, 800-771-1025. Let's check in with the crew. Isaiah, you started a new job, buddy. How's it going?
2: Yes, I did. You know, just started yesterday over at Raymond James. And hey, man, it's been pretty good.
0: Scale of 1 to 10. How was day 1?
2: It was a good 10.
0: All right.
2: I have to admit, it was really great. But I've got 5 weeks of training. Then after that, I'm let loose. So
0: it's
2: going to be fun.
0: Excited for you, buddy.
2: Thanks.
0: Nothing but best of wishes, positive vibes. Spike on the mic. How you sticking, buddy?
3: I'm stuck wondering, Isaiah, you got 18,000 jobs. Man, what are you doing with all your money?
0: You know what he does.
2: You
0: he
2: know
0: saves
2: what I do.
0: He saves it.
3: Travels?
2: Oh, no. Travels, I use plasma money on that. So I don't use my own money for that.
3: Did you say plasma money?
2: Yeah, I use blood money for it.
3: Okay.
0: He donates his plasma.
2: And then, what I do on it, you know, just put in my investments, put it, you know, stash it for a rainy day or, you know, if I'm...
3: Are you going to ever enjoy it?
2: Oh, I do. I do. You know, I mean, and I will, especially after I retire. I mean,
0: all right. Extremely personal question. You can absolutely not answer it.
2: Go for it.
0: What is the largest, just frivolous purchase you've ever made?
2: Oh. Uh-oh.
3: Some socks?
2: No. Food. No, just kidding.
0: Right?
2: No.
0: He decided to get ice in his water.
2: Yeah. Oh, I know. Well, actually, I don't put too much ice in my water just because it... Because, like, you know, if you go to, like, a fast food place, they fill it up, like, 70% of the race, so you're not getting any product.
0: So did you ever go out and buy, like, an expensive suit? Like, you splurged on a suit. It was, like, a $5,000 suit or something.
2: No,
0: like that.
2: Actually. One of my suits that I have, I got for around $99 at Bowlington's.
0: You are a bargain guy. and nothing wrong with that. I'm saying that with zero judgment. When you fly.
2: Yes.
0: First class or coach?
2: I don't know what first class is, but
0: you don't know what first class is
2: because I've never done it. However,
0: you've never flown?
2: No, I do fly. However, what I do is that if you dress up nicely,
0: yeah,
2: and you ask, you know, hey, can I, you know, is there any upgrades available? A lot of the times, you know, with the way that you look,
0: funny,
2: you move up.
0: Funny story about that. We were flying back from the city, and this little boy, probably about 5 years old, walking by us in first class, and he went to climb in a seat. And his mom's like, no, honey, we're back here today. And he looked at first class. He looked back at coach. Tears welled up in his eyes because he had been bumped to first class for the flight to New York. And on the way back, they were coaching. He looks at his mom. He goes, but I don't want to fly last class. And I said, he's learning early. He's learning early. Yeah, anyway, Spike, you and I have a mandate for September. For the September 5th, actually, the same day as the first Gators game.
3: Yes.
0: But it will be at the Clearwater Threshers baseball game.
3: Let's do it. Yes. I'm so excited about that. People say that, it really don't mean that.
0: What you don't know, this past week was your birthday.
3: I don't remember that. Yeah.
0: And I'm a big birthday surprise guy.
3: Uh-oh.
0: So what I'm here to tell you, not only will we be going to the game, we will be sitting in the Hooters Diamond dugout.
3: Oh, heart palpitations.
0: Hold on. There's more. And none other than the birthday boy, Mr. Spike on the mic, will be throwing out the first pitch that night at the game.
3: Hey, hit the dumb button. Are you?
0: I'm serious. 100% serious. Oh, and thank you, Victoria, over at the Clearwater Threshers for helping make this happen.
3: Dude, do you know that's a bucket list in my world?
0: It's going to happen. September 5th.
3: Are you guessing me?
0: I'm not. Would I joke with you about that?
3: Yes.
0: You're right, I would. But I'm not doing it now. I promise you. And yeah, it's going to be a fantastic night.
3: Can I tell people?
0: You can tell people. And there are room for some additional guests. You can cry. And I made sure I said, hey, extra white cans. So yeah, but at the end of the day, the Hooters Diamond dugout will be ours on September 5th. It's the last Saturday night game. And you will be throwing out the first. You really are crying.
3: Okay.
0: Oh, my gosh. We made Spike on the mic cry live on the air. Buddy, we appreciate you. We treasure you. Now, when I thought of this birthday gift, I talked to Christy. I'm like, I have to do this for her. I have to do it. The opportunity was there. And Victoria over at Clearwater Threshers, you were lovely and wonderful. And thank you for helping make this happen. So, buddy, I appreciate you. And we're going to have a fantastic time doing it. Speaking of birthday wishes, thank you.
3: I need a moment.
0: Yeah, he does need a moment. Thank you for everyone reaching out, wishing Maddie the Surfer Girl happy birthday. She definitely felt very, very celebrated. And don't forget, her birthday gift was hosting the show August 29th. So you want to make sure you tune in for that. She said in this week's after show, she's already started show prep. Oh. So she's super excited about it. We're excited to hear it. So make sure you tune in live Saturday morning, 8 a.m., August 29th, for Maddie the Surfer Girl hosting the Attorney Patrick Smith Show. I, of course, will be here as the licensed attorney to answer your legal questions. Isaiah the Magnificent, Spike on the mic. All of us will be in attendance to support Maddie's first show hosting the show. By the way, did you guys drive through any of those storms this past week?
3: Oh, yeah.
0: Dude, wow. My whole drive home from Claremont on Thursday, storms. I mean, I'm talking like sheets of rain coming down. And it made me think about flashers, the hazard lights. Is it currently legal or illegal to drive with your hazards on?
3: It is currently illegal.
0: Isaiah?
2: To drive with your hazards on,
0: yep.
2: That is illegal.
0: Currently legal.
2: What?
0: The law changed. I know, I thought the same thing too, but the law changed back in July of 2021. So, according to Florida Statute 316-2397, using your hazard flashers while moving is allowed if there are periods of extremely low visibility, such as heavy rain, fog, smoke, you are driving on a roadway with a posted speed limit of 55 miles per hour or higher. There's debate about this because of the ability to see brake lights with them on. Here's what should be always illegal. If you're doing 45 miles an hour because of thunderstorms, do not get in the left lane. Yeah, the left lane is for crime, okay? I'm joking about the crime part. But the left lane is not for you to do 45 miles an hour, which I had that experience with someone this week. 45 miles an hour in the left lane because it's raining. I get it. If it's scary for you, pull over to the right. I saw lots of people just pull off the road altogether. That's fine. Take that protocol. Take that procedure. But stay out of the left lane if you're doing 45 miles an hour. And we did drive last night as well down to the Vinoy, where we dined for the first time at Elliott Astor. Absolutely amazing experience. Couldn't give it a higher recommendation. Thank you to Emily, Norma, Lynn, the wait staff there. Absolutely amazing job. I recommend the Locky, which is what I had. And it was a wonderful sausage pasta dish, the arancini, excellent, everything. And the focaccia bread, you simply have to get the focaccia bread. It's almost like the monkey bread at the Monkey Bar in New York City. So very, very excellent experience at Elliott Astor. All right, let's go to a couple calls before we move on. Tim, welcome to the Attorney Patrick Smith Show. How can we help you, Tim?
4: Hi, good morning. Listen, this is what I have going on. My eldest sister was the trustee of my mother's account. Now, what we're dealing with is an account that has six figures in it and also a piece of property that has a contract for seven figures to be sold. What we did is we had her removed. She lives in Texas. The judge here in Hillsborough County, she was ordered to appear for court. She never showed up, but this is what she did. 8 days prior to the court date, she closed the account, withdrew the money. Now she's gone completely silent. Can the judge issue a warrant for her arrest for embezzlement?
0: The judge can do whatever he wants. The question is whether or not it's enforceable. But if the judge found that she committed civil theft or maybe the crime of embezzlement, the judge clearly has jurisdiction in this case because she signed on to this responsibility. What did your attorney say? I presume you have an attorney representing you, Tim.
4: We do. We just, he said a few things that, you know, that mainly now we have control of the property that has a seven-figure contract on it to be sold. And, you know, the six-figure bank account is something to deal with kind of later.
0: But, yeah, small potatoes relative to the real estate. We get it.
4: But here's the thing. you know, if what happens if the property isn't sold? Now she gets to skate away with six figures?
0: I don't know. Ask your attorney, number one. I'd just sit down with your existing counsel. If you want a second opinion on the case, give me a full copy of the file just as a courtesy to my brother or sister attorney. I won't charge you a dime, and just give you my opinion on it just to assist them. But at the end of the day, ask your existing attorney these questions and see what they say. Or I presume, have you asked these questions of your existing attorney?
4: We have asked questions, but, you know, after you've asked questions and you go home and you think about it, and this being the weekend, and I really don't, I mean, he's kind of, I mean, we can get a hold of him, but his response isn't, you know, extremely, well, this is not very important to a lot of people, but, you know, to us involved, it's pretty pertinent.
0: Well, I say ask your attorney, and if you're not happy with the oral response you get, write him a letter and say, hey, put this in writing for me or an email just so I can go back to it if I have follow-up questions or if I don't recall something you said. Have them put it in writing. I think that would be helpful.
4: Okay. Hey, I appreciate it very much. Thanks for the information.
0: Good luck, Tim. Keep me posted on how it shakes out, okay?
4: Sure will. Thanks a lot.
0: All righty. Quickly, before we move on, Brian, how can we help you today? Welcome to the show.
5: First off, I want to thank you for calling me back personally. I left a filled out your form online for a consultation for a will, and you personally left me a message stating that your office would be in touch.
0: Brian, can I tell you something? That is one of my favorite things to do. After the show, messages will flood in through the website for appointments, and the people who put their phone number, I called them on my drive home. And it constantly blows people away. The people that answer, they're like, wait, you just left the studio. You're calling me? So I love doing that. And thank you for recognizing it, Brian. I appreciate that. How can we help
5: you? It's very rare. I do have an appointment in your Clearwater office the end of August for a consultation on a will. And I was just wondering what that consultation involves. Do I need to bring things with me?
0: No, I mean, yes, you need to bring your driver's license, obviously. You need to bring a rough idea of who you want in charge of certain roles like power of attorney, successor trustee if you're doing a trust, or personal representative if you're doing a will, and a few backups, sort of a round one draft choice, a second round draft choice, third round. I recommend at least three deep as far as administrator, and then beneficiaries and a couple of contingent options if one of your beneficiaries dies. If you have those basics, Brian, we can get started with drafts, and then you'll get the drafts, review, edit, modify, and then once they meet with your approval, you'll call and schedule your signing appointment.
5: It's going to be a simple deal. I mean, I'm just trying to make sure that I don't need to bring like titles.
0: That's a common misconception. Like, yeah, people think they need to bring a lot of financial information. We're not that invasive. Actually, the information for those doing trust, it flows the other way. We give you the trust information, and you carry it to those various institutions where you have holdings, and then they will fund according to our instructions to them.
5: Perfect. So it's a basic consultation to see which way I want to go and how it's going to be done.
0: You got it. We'll get all the information about the family, make our recommendations for what we see as optimal, and then the right answer is whatever you decide gives you and your family peace of mind.
5: Perfect. I appreciate your time.
0: Brian, thank you again for your kind words, and thanks for listening to the show.
5: You got it. Enjoy it every Saturday, man.
0: I appreciate it. 800-771-1025. Before we move along and talk about our main topic, how to make your will less likely to be challenged, let's brush up against the world of labor law. My gorgeous wife, who is my biggest and best muse for topics for the show, sent me this. Have you ever heard of shift bidding?
2: Shift bidding?
0: Shift bidding. Yeah, you have to be really careful with that.
3: Yeah, really.
0: All right, so shift bidding. Never heard of it?
2: No.
0: If you have, if you're part of an industry that is experiencing shift bidding, call in 800-771-1025. Love to talk to you. Recent transitions to automated shift bidding models, such as platforms launched by Endeavor Job Biddingford, controversial reverse bidding pilot programs in healthcare, and this is at UNC Health, a very near and dear institution to me because I went to UNC for law school. They've moved organizations from slow manual scheduling to digital real-time marketplaces. While these updates aim to streamline administration, they have sparked some intense debate. Okay, some of the debate surrounds newer systems let staff view, request, and track open shifts directly from mobile apps rather than relying on paper signups and bulletin boards. Some software automatically factors in seniority, qualifications, and labor rules to reduce human error and supervisor workload. Organizations use these transitions to fill gaps rapidly across regulated work environments. Certain reverse bidding models, not all of them, but certain ones allow staff to underbid each other on premium open shifts, creating a race to the bottom that can depress wages. Critics note that pitting coworkers against one another for lower rates strains workplace culture and reduces collective bargaining power. So,
2: wait,
0: yeah.
2: What? So now, is this a new thing or something?
0: It's relatively new, apparently. Well, and like I said, if you've been part of it, love to hear from you. 800-771-1025. Imagine, let's use the station as a microcosm for this experience. There is a list of hours that need to be broadcast. And someone says, I'll come in and I'll broadcast 6 to 10 a.m. and I want to be paid X. Someone else can come in and say, well, I'll do 6 to 10, and I'll do it for X minus 1. And then someone else can say X minus 2. And then basically the company is going to pick the lowest bid. So in some settings with the shift bidding model, it is a race to the bottom. Now, businesses say this is streamlining gaps in coverage for the customers or for the patients in the world of nursing. But a lot of people see it as a bad thing, depressing wages.
2: Yeah, this is terrible.
0: Right. Yeah. Especially if you have seniority and seniority gets weight, then you can go in with seniority and say, I'm going to put a bid in at this. And your bid, even though it's higher than the other person's bid, you still get picked because of the seniority. Yeah.
2: Okay. So this doesn't make sense. And then if you win, you're like, ha, I got my shift at $15 an hour and you didn't. Like,
0: right.
2: How is that a good thing?
0: Right.
2: Like, this is terrible.
0: Right. I think it's a terrible idea in general. And I think that in the uncertainty, I mean, if you're trying to support a family, you need to know what your wages are going to be. And while it could be great, you could use it to manipulate your wages upward if you could get everybody to agree. Is it going to force more unionization? I mean, if nurses unionize, they could mobilize this and weaponize it against the system. Yes, Mike, what you got?
3: I know Florida's labor laws. Can you challenge that in court?
0: I mean, because we're an at-will state, I don't think so. I mean, unless you have a contract, I think they could terminate you for any reason. You can go wherever you want. So I don't know what the challenge would be.
3: So somebody can take your job for doing it for a dollar less.
0: I mean, that's in some businesses with this model, yes. Not everyone has this exact model where it's a race to the bottom. So the shift bidding doesn't always have that monetary element to it. Sometimes it's like, hey, this shift's available. Do you want it? Well, yeah, I'd rather work the 4 to 7 shift. And that way I can, you know, be with my kids during the day and then their dad gets home at 4, whatever. I mean, you just look at the shifts you want. So there's that element to it. And then there's the actual bidding part where you put up real dollars. So you can work the 9 to whatever shift, have to put your kids in daycare, factor that in, or go work for a lower wage. So which one's going to make you the most net money at the end of the day? So they're trying to be more accommodating. That is the pro side of the argument. But the con, of course, is the race to the bottom.
2: I don't see any pro side to this. I mean, it's a win-lose situation. It's a win for the company, but a lose to the workers.
0: I see a pro side where you take out the financial part, where it's just bidding on the shifts. These shifts are available, and I want this shift. And you don't offer to pay or work the shift at a certain pay rate. You just open the shifts for bidding, and whoever can work that shift first with seniority gets the option. I have no problem with that. But the problem I agree with is undercutting employees and creating that culture of competition. It is a sort of toxic work environment at that day.
2: That doesn't sound like a competition. Ha ha, I lose even more.
0: Yeah.
2: Yay.
0: Yeah, no. I get it. So anyway, speaking of competition, fees came up at the office this past week, as they usually do. And I had someone quoted, for our $695 trust package, another attorney's office quoted them $3,000. And then right behind that, another appointment that said they were quoted $2,000. So again, every attorney's allowed to charge what they want for the drafting of the documents. Shop around, folks. Our trust package, I'd put it up against anybody else's. $695 covers your trust, pour over will, power of attorney, healthcare surrogate, pre-need guardian, living will, and the deed for your homestead property. 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And again, because of the extremely high call volume, mainly from you, the listeners of this show, if you don't get a live person, please leave your name and number, and they will call you back. 877-711-1025. Before we move on to the main event, Melissa, welcome to the Attorney Patrick Smith Show.
6: Hi, good morning, Patrick Smith. I had a 13-pound child in 1999, and it caused me to have teeth damage pretty much my whole life. And my husband and I sold our house to get them replaced. I'm going to make it shorten it down a little bit.
0: That's so the kiss of death right there.
6: Anyways, I got snap-in implants. I have been through 6 pairs, and it's been almost 2 years. They keep breaking. I have pain in my jaw and my ear almost constantly. And I was wondering if you knew any attorneys that could help me with that.
0: Sure.
6: I can't find anyone.
0: Yeah, sure. Call me at the office on Monday. I'll put you in touch with some. It sounds like medical malpractice attorney might be what you need, but some who'll give you a free consultation. And I will tell you, in working with them over the years, they look at the level of permanent injury you've suffered because of the harm done by the physician. So, if any.
6: Right.
0: So, yeah, 844-PATRICK is my office line.
6: I lost 844-PATRICK. I lost 3 jobs over this. And, yeah, we downgraded our house. It's been a rough ride.
0: And I'm not trying to make fun of you, my dear, but I just want to be clear. I couldn't tell if you said you've lost 3 dogs or 3 jobs.
6: That's part of the problem,
0: I'm sorry you lost your jobs, but let's be honest, losing 3 dogs is much sadder. So, call me at the office on Monday, 844-PATRICK. I mean, your situation really bites, and I'm sure we can do something to help, okay?
6: Alrighty, I appreciate you. Have a wonderful day. Good weekend.
0: Alrighty, you have a great day, my dear.
6: You too.
0: Alright, bye. Yeah.
3: Right, that's not what you did.
0: Yeah, you were on a call. You weren't supposed to hear that. 844-PATRICK is that office line, by the way, if you would like to be part of meeting with me directly to talk to me today. 800-771-1025. 800-771-1025. All right, let's move on to the main event. Whether it's a $695 trust package or a $75 will, you want to make sure your money produces the best document to withstand any potential challenges. And the following list gives you helpful tips on how to make your will less likely to be challenged. Number one, use a licensed attorney. I think it's pretty obvious, okay? Here's an example of what can happen when you don't use a licensed attorney. In the landmark Florida Supreme Court case, Aldrich v. Basil, the court ruled that a do-it-yourself printed form will, which lacked a residuary clause and failed to mention after acquired property, could not legally pass a later inheritance to the intended brother, resulting instead in partial intestacy. Well, that means basically where there was no will, it was treated as such, where unmentioned assets went to the decedent's nieces. So other issues with wills drafted by non-attorneys, you have improper execution issues. Things aren't witnessed properly. They're not notarized properly. And you can also run into sometimes the unauthorized practice of law, where people are holding themselves out as attorneys who actually don't have a law license. And the last time I checked, that's still a felony in the state of Florida. So, and tip number two, make sure you do your estate planning alone. In other words, don't come in with another family member, especially another family member you're favoring in the document. For example, and I had this case this past week, someone comes in, family member, I'm going to talk for the other family member who needs to do their will. They want to disinherit everybody else. They want it all to go to me. That is classic undue influence. The other issue, when you have someone in the room, there's no attorney-client privilege. You're meeting with your client, and at the end of the day, that other person in there is not subject to that attorney-client privilege and confidentiality. So if an issue arose, like an undue influence lawsuit, the person who's in the room that's not the attorney and not the client can be subpoenaed, and their testimony about what happened that day would be admissible. A case kind of demonstrating undue influence. Blinn v. Carlman, the appellate court invalidated a will executed by an elderly testator with progressive dementia, finding that his fourth wife exercised undue influence by isolating him and managing his estate transitions. Again, I see this case all the time. So also, you want to make sure you do your estate planning early to make it less likely to be challenged. This is to ensure you've done a plan before you've begun to experience any cognitive decline and subject the will to be set aside for lack of capacity at the time you created it. For example, in Ray Wilmot's estate, the Florida Supreme Court affirmed a lower court ruling invalidating a newly executed will and a republication instrument because the testator lacked continuous mental capacity during the relevant time frame in 1949, proving that incapacity voids testamentary documents. Everyone's presumptively competent, but at the end of the day, if you can't answer those baseline questions about the objects of your bounty, the nature and extent of your assets, you can't demonstrate requisite legal capacity. To do a deep dive into that, Florida Statute 732-501 says a testator must be of sound mind, meaning they must understand the following: the nature and extent of their property, their relationship to family beneficiaries, and the practical effect of the disposition in that document. All right. So also make sure to update your will to avoid challenges. People oftentimes do the wills. I saw some this week done as late as the 70s or 80s. And thankfully, these people were making updates because there could have definitely been some issues. In addition to that, we had clients come in who thought they had done documents and realized they had lost the documents that they had done. Thankfully, we were able to fix those. Had the family come in because they had passed away, the documents are lost. That can be very chaotic and easily lead to a will contest. Tip number five, I think we're number five in the list, to make sure that you're, make it less likely that your will be challenged: don't share copies with the family. And the reason why, number one, it's misleading. They think that they can do something with a copy. They can't. They need to get to the originals. Plus, you could make changes. And now if you've disseminated various versions throughout the family, you could run into some issues there. What you want to do is make sure that your administrator, your successor trustee on the trust, or your personal representative on the will knows where the latest set of originals are, how to get to them, and to go see your attorney. We offer a free legacy consultation, so if the family has member has passed, the administrator can come in free of charge, and we will do a snapshot review with them of assets, debts, documents, laws, and what all that means to wind down the estate to honor your intent at the time of your passing. Again, that's a free consultation. We also do free meet and greet appointments prior to that. A lot of clients really enjoy bringing in the administrator to meet the attorney ahead of time. Yields a dividend of comfort for when the day comes. So instead of calling some scary lawyer for the first time in the wake of losing a loved one, you're just calling Patrick. You've already met him. You're familiar with him. He's a known entity at this point. So if you're in that situation and you want a free meet and greet appointment, or if your family member has passed and you want one of our free legacy consultations, or if you'd just like to have a consultation regarding your own estate planning, as we talked about earlier, 844-PATRICK is your toll-free office line. Phones are open Monday through Friday, 8 a.m. to 4:30 p.m. Again, that number, 844-PATRICK. Before we go to phones, just to recap, for those of you just joining us, this is the Attorney Patrick Smith Show. I'm your host, the Attorney Patrick Smith, Isaiah the Magnificent in studio, along with a very emotional Spike on the mic. You've missed a lot. To bring you up to speed, we've been discussing changes in the laws about driving with your hazard lights on briefly, shift bidding, and how to make your will less likely to be challenged. So to be part of the show, 800-771-1025. Kevin, thank you for your patience. Welcome to the Attorney Patrick Smith Show.
7: Hey, good morning, Patrick. Thank you.
0: Sure. Where are you calling from, Kevin?
7: Bradenton.
0: All righty, Kevin from Bradenton. Right. How can we help you?
7: All right, a couple things. One, I'm astounded that the fourth wife wanted to change the guy's will.
0: Exactly.
7: Just astounded.
0: Right.
7: Second, I had a trust will done up probably 20 years ago, Sarasota attorney. They've since retired, and by the way, it was almost $2,000 to have that trust done, just so you know.
0: Wow.
7: But I'm hearing questions. Our trust says if I leave it, say, to my brother, he passes away before me. I heard something about where his son could contest and say, no, I want what the brother would be. And the way it's written is if he passes away, it doesn't go to the useless
0: family member
7: downhill.
0: What I think he's saying is this scenario. So you have passed away. Brother has survived you by 30 days or whatever. It has incapacity, dementia. If you can do me a favor, can you turn your volume down just a little bit on your radio?
7: Yeah, let me get off my hands free.
0: All right. I think that might be the issue. So I think what your nephew is sort of looming around is if you passed, brother's alive for a brief period, he's going to try to claim it because dad's rights have vested in possession of your inheritance you've left him. I think it's less likely for him to challenge if your brother dies before you. Your document would then control and probably says if your brother dies, then it goes to person X who's not nephew. So just make sure you have that document reviewed with an attorney. We have an office right there in Lakewood Ranch. Be happy to meet with you, give you a free appointment to review the document, tell you what exactly it says and what nephew's chances are to challenge or potentially get a share, which it's probably zero to none.
8: Okay. I need to come see you. In fact, I just recommended some friends the other day. I beat them up at 50 years old. They don't have a trust or a will. So it's like, why? Why don't you go see Patrick Camp?
0: Well, that's the highest compliment you can give me is referring me a client, and I treasure that and really appreciate you calling in and listening to the show, Kevin.
8: Well, let me tell you, I appreciate your taking time on Saturday. You've answered a wealth of questions over the years. It's very interesting.
0: Well, it's great listeners like you that get me up on Saturday mornings at 5:30 a.m. to be ready for the show at 8. I appreciate your kind words. Thank you, Kevin.
8: All right. Thanks for all you do.
0: You're welcome. Thank Bye. You. 800-771-1025 to be part of today's show. If you have a legal question or you want to talk about any of our previous topics we've been discussing, nevertheless, moving along. The proposed Amendment 3 to the Florida Constitution was in the news this past week. Isaiah, you remember what Amendment 3 was?
2: No, I forgot.
0: A Tallahassee Circuit Court judge has ruled that the ballot title and summary for Florida's Amendment 3 are clearly and conclusively defective and misleading, ordering the state to rewrite the language before it can appear on the November 2026 ballot. The judge ruled that the original title, Save Our Homes from Excessive Property Taxes, this is the elimination of property tax, amendment functions as a political slogan. Again, save our homes from excessive property taxes functions as a political slogan rather than a neutral description required by state law. The full list of requirements for titling ballot initiatives are found in Florida Statute 101.161, subparagraph 1, for those of you who like to look it up, and I know you're out there, and are as follows. The language must be clear and unambiguous. The language must be truthful and objectively represent the amendment's legal effect. It cannot have any political rhetoric. Titles and summaries cannot use persuasive enforcements, catchphrases, or subjective evaluations that advocate for the proposal. There is a word limit. The title is capped at 15 words for the caption, which commonly is referred to. And summaries are capped at 75 words explaining the chief purpose. So again, the title, 15 words, and the actual caption capped it, 75 words. The court went on to find that there were issues in the ballot summary stating that the amendment would ensure funding for core services, noting that changes to the local property tax base could affect local government revenues. The judge noted that the summary failed to inform voters that the measure could shift a constitutional baseline regarding state legislative control over local ad valorem property tax. This is actually one of the bigger sticking points. The original text included details about potential exemption timelines that the court found to be misleading. And the ruling requires the Florida Attorney General, James Uthmeyer, to draft a neutral summary within the specific time frame. So the proposed amendment seeks to expand the homestead exemption for non-school property taxes and adjust the annual assessment growth cap on non-homestead properties like rentals and commercial spaces. The measure requires a supermajority, so 2/3 vote to pass. I was going to read the measure to you, but it's 11 pages long, so we have not the time to read that on today's show. So briefly, some pros and cons, all right? Our first pro is regarding taxpayer savings. Obviously, there are arguments that suggest potential savings from permanent homeowners by adjusting homestead taxes and the exemption upward. The con to that, concerns have been raised about the potential impact on local budgets and recurring revenue for cities and counties. Businesses and rentals arguments suggest potential protections for businesses and landlords by adjusting caps on annual assessment increases. Concerns, the con side, have been raised about potential impacts on the renters. Public services aims have been discussed regarding local governments prioritizing core spending such as public safety and infrastructure. This is the pro side, basically forcing more efficient spending, cutting out the fluff, because that way you have to take the fluff spending and use it on these core services. The con side, there are concerns that have been raised by groups about the potential impact on emergency response times. And last, residency equity. Provisions include a waiting period for new residents to claim certain exemptions. This is the pro. Now, I have concerns about this because as I'm preparing for my homestead class this semester, there's a famous case, Inslee, which stands for the proposition. It was a case actually involving you had to be a resident of Florida for 5 years before you could get the additional $25,000 homestead exemption. That law was struck down under Florida's Equal Protection Clause under our state constitution. So I wonder about the constitutionality of this particular provision in the amendment. The con side, critics argue that it could create an uneven system and potentially affect the real estate market. I would add to that con side the potential constitutional inequality under Florida's Equal Protection Clause within our state constitution. So there it is, the pros and cons of Amendment 3. If you have an opinion on it, 800-771-1025, 800-771-1025. All right, let's go to John. John, welcome to the Attorney Patrick Smith Show. John, how can we help you today?
9: Good morning, Patrick.
0: Good morning, John.
9: I won your free trust package on July 4th.
0: Congratulations.
9: And I was wondering... Thank you. I was wondering what documents should my wife and I bring when we come to our consultation with you?
0: Yeah, driver's license, I think, is the main document that I need. I used to joke and say, make sure you bring a check or a credit card as well. But I'm kidding about that because it's a free consultation if you don't want to move forward with any drafting. Have a rough idea of who you want in charge, like I told the caller earlier. Have a rough idea of the first round draft pick, a second round draft pick, and usually we like to have at least three picks as far as administrators, and have a rough idea of your beneficiaries, who you want to get it, and maybe a couple backup options should one of those beneficiaries pass away. If you have that, that's sort of the baseline I need to draft round one, along with a rough idea of the family situation, number of marriages, number of children, their health status, and the relative size of the estate. And by relative size, I mean you can be off by a few hundred thousand, that's fine, but just a ballpark size of the estate, including all the assets.
9: Okay, so you don't need financial documents and stuff around for the first initial.
0: No, like I told the caller earlier, I think his name was Brian, it was a situation where you don't

0: real estate out of state, we give you the instructions on what to tell the out of state attorney regarding the funding of that out of state realty to the Florida trust.
1: Excellent. All right. Well, thank you so much for your time, sir.
0: John, appreciate you listening to the show. Thank you. I appreciate your kind words. Enjoy the rest of your Saturday. Look forward to seeing you. 800-771-1025 to be part of the show. 800-771-1025. Isaiah, do you remember your way to the vault?
2: No.
0: All right. To the vault, then.
2: Here we go.
0: To the vault we shall go.
3: To the Batcave.
4: From the Attorney Patrick Smith Archives.
0: All right, this clip, I believe you told me, is from January 13th, 2007, so over 19 years old, closing in on 20 years old. One of my earliest broadcasts. Isaiah, let's let the clip speak for itself. Here we go.
2: And count the ums and us.
0: Yeah.
5: Exactly right.
3: Yeah. Well, we're going to go to a caller here, Richard. Let's go to Sherry. Sherry, welcome to Ask an Attorney.
6: Hello.
3: Hello. How are you?
6: I'm fine. How are you this afternoon?
3: Doing great.
6: Good. This is going back to the trust type of question, and in regard to a deceased person, and
0: all right, stop it right there.
6: That it hasn't been
0: can't stop
6: everything
0: it?
6: Hasn't
0: right.
6: been doled out yet.
3: Right. So the trust hasn't been administered yet.
6: Right.
3: Okay.
6: My husband was the one that was taking care of everything, all the finances and everything, and his mom passed away, and it's been a little over a year.
3: Okay.
6: He's been waiting to get everything paid off and you know, make sure all the debts are paid and cashing in the CDs as they came due and putting them in the checking account.
3: Okay.
6: The trust was set up in Illinois.
3: Okay.
6: His mother passed away in Florida because she was down here.
3: Okay.
6: Now, is that going to be a problem? Is that going to...
3: Well, it's hard to say without actually reviewing the document.
6: Mm-hmm.
3: I mean, and like I said, I'll be happy to do that, you know, free of charge. Where are you calling from, Sherry?
6: It's in Lake County. It's okay. A Ferries area.
3: Okay. Well, I mean, I have two offices there in the Lake County area, so I'd be happy to meet with you to review it. But it may not produce a problem at all.
6: Mm-hmm.
3: The main thing I'd be looking for is to see which law governed. Usually trust state, which state's law is going to govern that document. I know all of our documents say it's governed by the state of Florida.
6: Mm-hmm.
3: And if it's governed by Illinois law, then we'll obviously have to follow Illinois law for distribution.
6: Mm-hmm.
3: But, you know, there's no telling without actually reviewing the document. But odds are it's not going to be too big of a difference. You said it's your husband's mother who passed away.
6: Right.
3: And it was her trust, correct?
6: Yes.
3: She was the only name on the trust document?
6: Mm-hmm.
3: Okay. Then, and your husband was the successor trustee?
6: Yes.
3: Okay. Then he should be able to do everything really fairly quickly.
6: Okay.
3: You know, all the assets, was everything left to your husband 100%?
6: No.
3: Okay.
6: No. It's his sister and then a brother who had passed away, his daughter.
3: Okay. So. Well, then what I would do is, you know, just to tell you, if I were working with you, what I would do, I would have your husband come in.
6: Mm-hmm.
3: And we would put together a plan. I would get the names and addresses of all the beneficiaries.
6: Mm-hmm.
3: We would calculate their share of the estate. We would actually, you know, make sure all the debts were paid and everything.
6: Mm-hmm.
3: And then we would cut the checks to the beneficiaries.
6: Right.
3: And we would mail them, a consent and release form along with a photocopy of the check showing them we had it for them. And if they sign the consent and release form and mail it back to us, then they can pick up their copy or their and share the inheritance.
6: Mm-hmm.
3: And then you would, you know, just close out the trust from there, as well as file a notice of trust administration with the court. Which county did his mother pass away in?
6: In Lake County.
3: Then we would simply just need to file a notice of trust administration with Lake County. That's a really simple and quick document. It's $185 to file that.
6: Mm-hmm.
3: And that's just to let the court know that there's a trust here, and that's the reason why a will hasn't been filed for probate.
6: Right. All the money was held in Illinois also. I mean, it's just been going into a bank up there.
3: Right, but all the accounts are titled in the name of the trust?
6: Yes.
3: Okay. Well, then it shouldn't make a difference either way.
6: Okay.
3: As long as your husband's the successor trustee, then it should pay out fairly quickly. And worst case scenario is you may have to find an Illinois attorney to help you out with this.
6: Mm-hmm.
3: Because obviously I only have a Florida law license, so
6: right.
3: I can't practice law in Illinois. But obviously I would be able to point you in the right direction. We could give you some names, but we may be able to take care of it for you. Like I said, I'd really have to review the document to be able to tell you for sure.
0: Okay, Sherry had just as many us or ums as I did, for the record.
7: I counted it with 20.
0: Yeah, at least. But at the end of the day, which by the way,

0: Yeah, I think at the end of the day is the new for me now. 22 years in, you notice it.
1: That's your pregnant pause. Yeah,
0: you take a sip every time I say it, folks. At the end, there I go. At the end of the day, I think it was a much better mic technique. I think it was much better on mouth breathing. But yeah, a lot of uhs and us. Richard, the guy I referenced there, he was 150 years old. He was the worst board op, maybe the second worst board op I've ever had in my life. The man did not get it. Sweet man. Love him to death, but he did not understand technology. And getting a call on the air was Herculean. That was a small miracle to have pulled that off. But anyway, overall, great answer to the question, though. We do need to review the document. Yeah,
2: he knew what he was doing.
0: I know, and I was only 25 years old when I gave that answer. Oh. So, all righty. So as we wrap up the show, make sure you check out Maddie on the after show Monday. That will drop on all the socials at the Law Offices of Patrick L. Smith on Instagram, along with at the Attorney Patrick Smith Show, at Attorney Patrick Smith on TikTok, Attorney Patrick Smith on Facebook. Those socials are also where you can find the Attorney Patrick Smith Show updates, which I thought Maddie did another great job. If you did not see this last week's update, make sure you go and check it out. You'll also see our clip of the week, which will drop on Wednesday. To be part of next week's show, 800-771-1025, 800-771-1025. 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All right, Spike on the mic, any plans for the weekend, buddy? Yeah, there you go. That was one long I see what you did there. I can take away that birthday gift.
1: Yeah. Nah, dude, listen, I just realized if you wanted me to be quiet the whole show, just give me stuff.
0: Right. No, you were quieter than usual because you were choked up.
1: Yeah.
0: You were legitimate. Like, everyone's going to think that was a bit. You were legitimately emotional about that.
1: I actually teared.
0: I know. I saw him. So, yeah. Isaiah, plans for the weekend, buddy?
3: I'm actually going to be hanging out with Jeff Slater for dinner and just hanging out here.
0: Well, that sounds like fun.
3: Oh, yeah.
1: Yeah, really. Yeah.
0: Good times. So, all right. We will be back with you live next week. This is the Attorney Patrick Smith Show. For those of you just joining us, you missed a great show, but you can check it out on the website, attorneypatricksmith.com. 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And again, to be part of next week's show, 800-771-1025. Everyone, have a fantastic Saturday. Make the most of the day. God bless. Stay safe. And of course, go Gators!

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1: Well, as you probably know, Club Link has closed several golf courses in the Sun City Center area and are moving forward with developing those. 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And there is a meeting at Community Hall, 1910 South Pebble Beach Boulevard, this morning. 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So if you can help out, and if you'd like to know more about this, please show up. That's at Community Hall, 1910 South Pebble Beach Boulevard, this morning. And it starts at 9 o'clock. The website for more information, SCC.org. 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Ellie Anderson is the president of the organization. She'd love to see you. Please, that's at Community Hall, 1910 South Pebble Beach Boulevard. And that doors open at 9. The program itself gets underway at 10 o'clock. And a reminder that Vern Hendricks of the Vern and Lisa podcast, which you can hear here on Sun Radio. Vern will be the master of ceremonies for the events this morning. That's at Community Hall later on here. The doors open at 9. The program starts at 10 o'clock. 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
1: A new AG. I'm Paul Stevens, Fox News. The Senate voting early this morning for Todd Blanche to be the nation's next attorney general.
2: The vote very tight, 50 to 49. The only senator not casting a ballot, Mitch McConnell, the former Senate majority leader who's been out since the middle of June here. There were two Republican no's. Susan Collins, Republican of Maine, who has a tough re-election bid this fall. She announced her opposition a couple of days ago. And early Friday morning, you had Lisa Murkowski from Alaska, who also said that she had met with Todd Blanche and just wasn't committed to him at that stage. So this took it down to Bill Cassidy. He was the only person, the Republican senator from Louisiana, who was undecided on that side of the aisle, and he broke the logjam.
1: And Todd Blanche now taking over as attorney general after the firing of Pam Bondi. Talks over the reopening of the Strait of Hormuz still ongoing, but there's some conflicting info being released.
3: Some very different messages coming out of Iran. It's tough to decide which faction to believe. On one hand, in Parliament, talk about perhaps trying to ban Israeli and U.S. ships from the Strait of Hormuz. At the same time, other Iranian officials talking about real progress on talks to reopen the Strait of Hormuz. The negotiations with Oman have made tremendous progress. President Trump has said he's played an active personal role in those negotiations, and he could expect an announcement on them as early as today. Iran has been demanding fees for any ships that go through the Strait of Hormuz. That position has been rejected by the U.S.
1: And that's Fox's Steve Harrigan in Tel Aviv. The Pentagon revoking former U.S. Air Force Secretary Frank Hendel's eligibility to access classified info and barring him from holding any sensitive position, alleging Friday he disclosed sensitive info about the new Qatari-gifted Air Force One. 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
7: Hello, Sun City Center. This is Vern. It's time to find out more about our community on this edition of About the Town. Join Lisa and me, along with our guests, as we discuss a topic of local interest to everyone. Grab another cup of coffee and enjoy your walk about the town.
8: Welcome back for this edition of About the Town. Lisa, I'm going to have to get serious, but first, a little lightheartedness. You stop and think back. Do you remember back to 1987? I'm going to play this clip. It's only about 3 seconds. You remember this from 1987?
9: I've fallen and I can't get up.
10: Yes, I do.
8: Okay. Yeah, me too. It was all the rage. The senior saying, help, I've fallen and I can't get up. And back when we first got here, we went out to Busch Gardens, and I, of course, tripped over my own 2 feet and fell trying to cross a chain. And we discovered that the difference between falling and at a senior age and falling at a young age is if you fall when you're young, they come over and they look at you and go, you dummy, and they start laughing at you. And when you fall at our advanced age, they come over and, are you okay? And, you know, and that's kind of the things that we realized moving on is, you know, it's not a joke anymore. We had Mike Bardell in from the emergency squad, and he says fully 42% of the calls that he gets are for people who have fallen. And we go into all of that to say this. I have asked our good friend Elliot Bart to come back. Elliot is the president of the men's club, and the men's club handles Lifeline here in Sun City Center. And that seems to be another best kept secret. So let's go on now and say good morning to our friend Elliot Bart. Hi, Elliot. How you doing?
10: Well, good morning, you all. It's so glad to be here with you.
8: I'm glad you decided to come over and do this. I needed somebody that could talk about Lifeline other than me. And
10: it will be my pleasure.
8: I can't even address it, you know, relatively intelligently because I know it's there. But all of the ins and outs I don't know about. And so you know, I wanted to tell everybody about this. And like I said, I played that clip from the Help I've Fallen and I Can't Get Up button. And of course, there was even a funny one too, Lisa. You remember when Johnny Carson had somebody on there and he asked if a tree falls in the forest and no one is there to hear it, does it make a noise? And somebody yelled, Help, I've fallen and I can't get up. So we've been laughing about this for a long time, but you know, it's serious business. And
10: it's deadly serious.
8: Yeah. And I think you've got some numbers on just how many people have Lifeline and all that.
10: I do.
8: Let's go back to, I think it was 1987 when all of that came around, and go ahead.
10: Well, it's my understanding that the men's club brought on the Lifeline services about 30 years ago.
8: Okay.
10: To the Sun City and Kings Point area. And that's the area that we service as the men's club. And exclusively, it is Kings Point and Sun City Center. We're proud to do that. We have a staff that is in our office area. Over at St. Andrew's Presbyterian Church. They're located at 1239 West Del Webb, and they're there to help and service us and the community with our Lifeline needs.
8: Mm-hmm.
10: And that phone number, if you'd be interested, is 813-633-7091, and I would call them. And as you alluded to, Mike from the emergency squad, at all of his presentations, pushes the concept of Lifeline because he deals with it 42%, as you say, of the overall calls that he makes are fall-related calls. And at our age, it is just such a difficult situation to begin with, and then to add to that, trying to get up is nearly impossible in a lot of cases. So that's where we come in with the emergency squad and with Hillsborough County emergency squads as well.
8: Yeah. Lisa, you tell a cute story
11: about
8: your mom having one. And I think it would actually
11: fit. This is important. If you have a Lifeline and you wear around your neck or on your wrist, they're waterproof. Don't take them off when you get into the shower because that's where one of the major places where people fall is in the shower because it's what you're wet and slippery. And
10: right.
11: My mom didn't listen to me. She got into the shower. She took her hearing aids out. She took her Lifeline off, hung it on a hook outside the shower door. It fell. Lifeline machine asks you, are you okay? And if you don't respond, I think it's 30 seconds.
10: Yes.
11: Then they call your contact person. They all call emergency services, emergency squad. Well, they did. Emergency squad called me, said, can we get into the house? I told them where the key was. And then I jumped in the car and went over there. I walked up to the door just as the emergency squad person was walking out. And she's laughing because she walked in just as my mom was getting out of the shower.
10: Oh, my goodness.
11: After that, my mom wore it when she took a shower.
10: Right. It only makes sense.
8: Right.
10: It only makes sense.
8: And you can also relate one of our friends. We won't say who, but one of our friends just finally got Lifeline. after saying, no, I don't need this. No, I don't need this. No, I don't need this. And she's in her.
10: You can't have that.
8: She's approach. In her late 80s, for crying out loud.
10: You can't have that approach. It's there to help. And referencing the cost aspect of it, if you have a base station in your home, that's going to run you around $35 a month to $30 a month, depending upon what equipment you get. Or if you get the system that is GPS related, that's going to run about $40 a month. And that's such a reasonable price for such good security and awareness that someone's there to help you in your moment of need. And if it comes to a monetary situation, one of the things that the Men's Club is extremely proud of is that we have about 500 members that are signed up with Lifeline. I feel that it should actually be more. But of those 500, we have about 60 of them that we financially help and subsidize. And it's our pleasure to do that. So if you don't have the income or if you're stretched real thin, don't hesitate to call and ask for us to give you an application for assistance. It would be our pleasure just to know that you're going to be safe and sound. You know, it means the world to the Men's Club and to Lifeline as well.
8: And I think it's very important to note to people that, you know, you come over to FunFest and wonder where the revenue from the pork chops that you buy goes to. This is part of the place that it goes to.
10: Oh, that's our primary drive, is to help and assist the community in any way that we can. And you know, Vern, as a member of the Men's Club as well, that we do terrific things in the community, and we're just so proud of that and so desirous of doing even more and more.
8: Yeah, but I really want to encourage, you got something to say?
11: Huh? Oh, I was just going to say, anyone in the Sun City Center community or Kings Point community that lives alone,
10: yes,
11: or lives with somebody that they're taking care of that can't help them, needs one.
10: Without a doubt.
11: And even if they live in an independent living facility like Sun Towers, my mom said when she moved in there, she said, why do I still need my Lifeline? I said, well, you're in independent living. You check in with them once in the morning. Okay. If after you've checked in at 9 o'clock or 10 o'clock, whatever it is, you fall.
10: You're behind doors.
11: And you can't get to the phone. You can't get it to, they won't know about it until the next day.
10: Yes.
11: Now, fortunately, I lived close, so I was in communication with her every day. But I still said, what if I'm out of town and I can't get there, or you can't get hold of me?
10: Right.
11: Or I can't, you know, I'm not checking.
10: It only makes sense to have it. It's a life-saving device. It's truly a life-saving device. I mean, my wife has one and she's tickled pink with it. I have the confidence and peace of mind when I leave the house that she's going to be fine and watched over in that fashion. And back to the monetary aspect of it, some people may be held off a little bit by that, but please understand that we of the Men's Club purchase the materials, the equipment, all of the equipment, and then we'll come out and we'll install it for you. We have presently 12 installers that come out and maintain the equipment for our clients, making sure that all the batteries are activated and all the forms and documentation is in place, and that the keys are located where the emergency squad or Hillsborough emergency can get to it quickly and go in the house. So, I mean, it's a full service operation.
8: Yeah. And you hit on something too, because it is local, you can get that service a little bit more quickly than if you had to call somebody and say, well, this isn't working.
10: Oh my goodness.
8: And then that they have to schedule and come in from the outside. No, it's local here. It's our guys.
10: We have Ken Simmons and Julie Wickersham. They're at the office. They're at the office from 9 in the morning till 3 in the afternoon. Call them. Again, that number is 813-633-7091. And we're located at St. Andrew's Presbyterian Church at 1239 West Del Webb. You know, so The office is open. If you need anything, call us. Come by. We're glad to see you and want to help.
11: I know that there's many organizations or places that you could buy life alert type things. However, none of them will give you this type of personalized service that you will get through the men's club in our community.
10: Well, you're right, Lisa. And what we have is we have our support staff in our office at the church, at the men's club office. And then we have Connect America, which will be the source that you'll go to should you have a need and you've fallen and you can't get up. Then you're going to be connected with Connect America. They're going to say, are you all right? Is everything okay? And if it's an accidental alert, just tell them that. But if you need help, say, yes, I need help. Please send the emergency squad and they'll do it immediately. And as you say, they'll also contact the designates that you have on your report to let them know that your ma or your dad has fallen and that they're aware of it and that they're on it.
8: I'm going to give you one that actually happened. I don't know who, so I would mention this person's name if I know who it was, because it was quite clever. And that is, one of the Lifeline customers hit the button in the parking lot over outside of one of the grocery stores. And the Lifeline person came back and said, what's your emergency? And she said, would you be kind enough to call my contact? I locked my keys in the car and my contact has an extra key. And our Lifeline person did that.
10: What more can you ask?
8: You know,
10: what more can you ask?
8: I would have never thought to do that.
10: No, I wouldn't have either.
8: No, I would never.
10: Thinking outside the box.
8: Yeah. Yeah. And
11: that's not what it's for, but.
10: No.
11: That's not the point. But it could have been an emergency.
10: Yeah. Sure. I think that's a pretty smart person. I'd like to meet them.
8: Yeah. And I honestly, I'd tell you who it was. I really, really would, but I just don't remember who it was. Somebody told me that actually did happen.
10: Well, we also attend a lot of the conventions and the health ceremonies in the area. And if you should see Claire Feeney at these events, please stop by the Lifeline desk and get the information and let Claire explain to you all of the ins and outs of Lifeline. I mean, it's just such an important part of what we have going on, and it can help.
11: I know that in Sun City Center Community Association in Kings Point, we've got a total of approximately 20,000 people.
8: Yes.
11: And you said right now you're servicing
10: about 500. Yes.
11: That's a very small percentage of the number of people that live in these two communities that live alone.
10: I think a lot of folks are reluctant, and I don't understand the reluctancy of not wanting to have something that's going to watch over you when nobody else is. And to have that availability is.
8: I think I might understand part of it. It's another admission that you have to make to yourself,
10: right,
8: to the world, that you're getting old.
10: It's the reality of life.
8: It's a reality. And at this point, you know, I'm about to be 77 here in a couple months. And
10: taking you so long?
8: It's like a badge of honor.
10: Uh-huh.
8: It's like I tell everybody, if I had known I was going to live,
10: and it's still standing,
8: I might have taken better care of myself, you know. But, you know, it is, you know, it's
10: a perfect device,
8: I think so, too.
10: I mean, you can wear it around your neck. You can put it on your wrist. Nobody knows. You can put it under your blouse. You can put it under your shirt, you know, and just go about your day. And hey, like you say, the person at Walmart, I mean, one system that we have is GPS related. So you go anywhere in the country,
8: yeah,
10: and there's a cell tower close by, you're covered. You're in. So that's a $40 a month expenditure that will really give you good peace of mind, and also to your family as well. I know that my children are pleased that we utilize it.
8: Yeah, yeah. Do you actually have one yourself, Elliot?
10: No, but my lovely bride does.
8: Well, I know about that.
10: Yes, yes. Yeah, no, but I wouldn't oppose get. I wouldn't be opposed to getting one. I mean, hey, if I needed it, I'd get it without a doubt.
8: Yeah, same thing with us. You very seldom see her without me unless she's out, you know, garage.
10: Right, we're a tag team, Lori. Yeah, right.
8: Same thing with Lisa and me. We're a tag team as well. Right. Yeah, and there will come a day. There will come a day. As a matter of fact, the time comes that I go for she goes, our youngest son has instructions. Make her get that button.
10: Right.
8: You know, because...
10: it's not too late to get it now if you want
8: not
10: it.
8: Too
10: I
8: mean, late
10: because I know
8: it.
10: You get out and about the town.
8: Oh, yeah.
10: Yeah.
11: Usually, we're always together.
10: Yeah.
11: Very rarely.
10: Lark and I.
11: Very rarely do we go anywhere alone. I do know that now that we've reached a certain age that we never get down without a plan on how to get back up.
8: That's true.
10: And when you go down, it is so difficult. And even if you have a spouse there to help get you up, sometimes you're not able to do that.
8: No.
10: And you should know your own limitations so that you don't hurt yourself. Because if you hurt yourself, you're not going to be of any help to your spouse once they've hurt themselves.
8: Yeah. Yeah.
10: So.
11: Well.
10: You want to keep that tag team rolling along is what you want to do.
11: Like I said, if you live alone, you need one of these.
10: Yes.
11: And it's not just if you live alone, if you're elderly. Sometimes if you're, you know, you can be in your 40s. And if you live alone, let's say you, or if you have any medical issues.
10: Exactly.
11: If you don't, sometimes I've seen things where people haven't shown up for work. And it's like, 3 days before the boss says, well, maybe we should check on him.
10: Mm-mm.
11: If that person is living alone and doesn't have any family or anything nearby, they go and check on him. And, well, 3 days being on the floor by your, you know, broken hip or, you know, is not any fun.
10: No. And it just adds insult to injury. And if anyone in our community knows anyone that has recently fallen, I think that they would be remiss if they didn't reference Lifeline or the availability of that service so that we can be there to help them. Again, we'll provide all the equipment, we'll install all the equipment, we'll give proper notification to all the proper entities as to health squads and things of that nature, and we'll also place a key where it is accessible for the squads to come and access your home and get into you right away. It's so important. And they can do that before anybody else arrives. They'll know where the key is and they'll be able to get into it. We provide a $10 little wall safe that you can put your key in. And it's so easy peasy. Just screw it in underneath of your access code to your garage. They know where it is. They get to your house. Wham. They go right there, grab the key, walk in the door. They don't knock the door down, which could end up costing thousands of dollars, but they walk in. And
11: that's not as easy as it sounds.
10: No. And I mean, the whole idea, I mean, preparation and being aware that eventually this is going to happen needs to be put into practice. I mean, the squad will also say you should have a list of all of your medications and put it into a little prescription bottle in your refrigerator. Excellent advice. So they walk in, they find you on the floor, they help you up, they get you into the ambulance, and they go into your refrigerator, they pull this list of medications out, and they're on the way to the hospital. Everybody's got great information, and you're not laying on the cold floor for 2 or 3 days at a time.
11: My mom had a friend who fell. And even though she checked in on that friend usually, you know, once a day or every other day, she laid there for over 24 hours.
10: Oh, my.
11: Before. And then because nobody had a key, they had to break in.
10: Right.
8: Yeah.
10: Right.
8: And it's one of those things that you really have to plan for. And this is the perfect way to do it. You know, the other thing that I think we have failed to mention, and I want to take care of that right now. Those of you who are curious about it and have access to the internet, I want you to go to the Men's Club website, which is sccmensclub.org. And there is a button down there for you to go and get information about Lifeline.
10: Right.
8: And I've got a strong feeling that I think I can say this without too much fear of contradiction. This particular podcast from About the Town will find its way over to the Men's Club website. So
10: without a doubt, yeah, we'll ensure that that happens.
8: Yeah. So,
10: I mean, just continue to spread the news and give the good news to our community of what we offer.
8: I think we should do that.
11: I should remind people that the Men's Club Lifeline service is only available to Sun City Center Community Association members and Kings Point members. We won't go to Ruskin or Waimama or Valencia Lakes.
10: No, we do not.
11: There are other services that are offered in those areas.
8: That are just as important.
11: Yes.
10: Of course, of course. But our commitment to Lifeline has been here for 30 years. And if it's a monetary situation that precludes you from going forward, don't let that happen. Come and ask us to help and assist you. It's our pleasure to do that. And if you can't afford it, please don't miss the opportunity. Take advantage of this. It's important.
11: You have donors and people that have donated to the Men's Club, and you raise funds through the Men's Club, and you do charity work. That's what the Men's Club is all about. Helping neighbors.
10: Well, we just installed a hearing loop over in Kings Point at the Veterans Center. And that was a capital expenditure of about $5,500. And it was our pleasure, because now folks can go in there and enjoy all the shows. Yes, we're a philanthropical group that tries to do everything that we can to promote our community and make our quality of life better. And Lifeline will do that for you.
8: I would agree. And why don't you give the phone number one more time for Lifeline?
10: I'll be glad to. It's 813-633-7091. Located at 1239 West Stillweb at St. Andrew Presbyterian Church. Please come on by. We're located in the back of the church. You'll see a blue awning, and we welcome you.
11: And it says Men's Club, and it does say Lifeline.
10: It says both of them. Yes, yes.
8: All right, and we'll wrap this up by saying, those of you who do have more questions about all that, please avail yourself of a phone call. Go ahead and give a call over. Kim and Julie over there will be happy to help. They want to talk to you. Everybody is committed to this, and that's one of the reasons.
10: Neighbors helping neighbors, as Lisa said.
8: Yeah, exactly. And that's one of the reasons that I said we should do this. So all that being said, I want to thank everybody for tuning in today to the podcast or on 96.3 FM for About the Town. Lisa and I will be back with you once again when we take you on another walk about the town.
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1: Confirmation after controversy. I'm Angelo Bavaro, Fox News. Acting U.S. Attorney General Todd Blanche was approved by the Senate as Attorney General, surviving defectors in the GOP who struggled to swallow his role in rolling out the nearly $2 billion anti-weaponization fund and IRS audit immunity for the president and his family.
2: The vote very tight, 50 to 49. The only senator not casting a ballot, Mitch McConnell, the former Senate Majority Leader, who's been out since the middle of June here. There were two Republican no's, Susan Collins, Republican of Maine, who has a tough reelection bid this fall. She announced her opposition a couple of days ago. And early Friday morning, you had Lisa Murkowski from Alaska, who also said she had met with Todd Blanche and just wasn't, committed to him at that stage. So this took it down to Bill Cassidy. He was the only person, the Republican senator from Louisiana, who was undecided on that side of the aisle, and he broke the logjam.
1: That is Fox's Chad Pergram. The Republican-led Senate also passed a temporary measure to fund federal agencies through December 11th, helping to avoid a government shutdown weeks before the November midterm elections. The House will also have to approve that measure. Talks continue between the U.S. and Iran.
3: President Trump is speaking more realistically about the peace talks. He's not saying things are going great. He's saying things are going fine, and that the reason the United States has not hit Iran again is because he's trying to give peace a chance. It's not because we're out of ammo.
4: We have certain types of munitions that are very powerful, that we have unlimited, virtual unlimited supply. We have others where it's a little bit tighter.
3: We had been led to believe earlier in the week that the conflict could be over by now. It hasn't happened yet.
1: That is Fox's Peter Doocy. 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

0: Welcome to Veterans Corner Radio, a show dedicated to providing information to all those who have served our country's military and to their families. Now, here is your host, combat veteran and educator, retired United States Air Force Lieutenant Colonel Joe Mulberger.
1: Ladies and gentlemen, welcome to today's show. You're listening to Veterans Corner Radio, and I'm your host, Joe Mulberger. Today we have United States Marine Corps veteran, Josh Porthouse. Josh, tell us a little bit about yourself. When were you born and where was that?
2: Yeah, absolutely. So I am your pretty stereotypical millennial. I feel entitled about a lot of things and realize I'm wrong after the fact. So I was born in 1987 in Pasco County, Florida. Matter of fact, between Newport Richie, Holiday, is pretty much where I grew up.
1: Tell us about the things that got into when you were growing up. Were you involved in sports? Did you have a special activity that you got into when you were in high school or just growing up in general?
2: I did, actually. I tried the stuff like most kids do. You're able to try out soccer and t-ball and basketball, but I don't think I broke 3 feet tall until I was in like fifth grade or something. So none of those sports really worked well for me. As you might imagine, in fact, they worked against me quite often. So I don't remember how old I was, but my mom got my older brother and I involved in taekwondo and martial arts, and I basically stuck with that all the way through till I graduated high school. So during high school, I didn't actually have time to do it.
1: Because you were so busy with taekwondo?
2: Actually, yeah. I went to school, I'm going to say, around 8 a.m. to 3 as a stereotypical schedule. But by the time school was over, I had about a half hour to get over to the studio and prep for the after-school program. And then they had an hour to get their homework done and an hour of class. And then we had evening classes to run. And then I would train until about 9-ish. And then I'd have to mop and clean up and lock up at 10 and go home and get dinner. So that was 5 days a week. I mean, that was my full-time schedule all the way through high school, all 4 years. And I didn't have, I guess, too much of a life around that, socially, financially, otherwise. And that's probably what set me up, or at least psychographically in the way I viewed the world, I'd say maybe even a work ethic.
1: And your after-school activity was taekwondo?
2: It was, yeah. So I was the head instructor for the after-school program, and we had, I think, at most, probably somewhere around 4 or 5 dozen kids.
1: Wait a minute. You were the instructor, and you were one of the high school students that was running this?
2: Yeah.
1: There's a little bit more to, yeah, I was in this after-school program. How did you develop to become an instructor? And then in high school, you were the after-school program for taekwondo instructor.
2: Well, so keep in mind, that was when I was maybe 15, I think. And by that point, I had already been training for about a decade, competing Battle of Atlanta and a few other, you know, regional tournaments and things. And anyway, long story short, I had gotten my third-degree black belt in taekwondo by the time I was 15. And was eminently qualified to do it.
1: Josh, answering the next question is just a foregone conclusion on if you've been kicking ass since you were 15 and training others to do the same, going into the Marine Corps seemed like a natural step forward. So, all right, humor us. What was it? First of all, what year did you graduate from high school?
2: 2005.
1: And what year did you go into the Marine Corps?
2: December 2009.
1: Okay, so there's a couple of years in between there. What takes place with Josh Porthouse between high school graduation and those couple of years before you go into the Marine Corps?
2: College.
1: What did you do in college?
2: So I went to St. Leo University in St. Leo, Florida. And I tried to major in a few different things and figure out, you know, like every other college kid, who I was and what I was interested in. But I eventually settled on business and graduated with a bachelor's 4.5 years after I started.
1: So when you went into the Marine Corps, did you go in as an officer or did you go in as an enlisted guy?
2: Well, both. Initially in 2008, I made an attempt. I went to OCS for the Marine Corps up in Quantico. And 5 weeks into the 10-week program, I was medically separated and sent home. And I guess I got to thinking that following senior year that it didn't make much sense for me to go back there when I had no idea what the enlisted guys were doing. And so I couldn't justify it, I guess. And then that was it. Then I graduated, and my cousin and I enlisted at the same time, and off we went to Parris Island January 11, 2010.
1: So everyone in the Marine is an infantryman. And then what, in addition to being an infantryman, did you do, if anything at all?
2: Interrogation, actually. So my primary focus for the first decade of my career revolved around the infantry and within the infantry. Eventually, I got to be a platoon sergeant. I was in a combined anti-armor team, CAT team, if that's more familiar to the listeners. I was, at one point, acting platoon commander. I was doing pretty well for myself, but I couldn't do anything more. I had deployed 6 times in my first 10 years, and I basically burnt myself out. There was no upward mobility left for me, and I got bored. And I said, I'm either going to get out when this becomes a job, or I'm going to find something new and change it up. And so I did. 2019, I lat moved and basically redesignated as an interrogator. And that's when I got into intel.
1: So how many years were you in altogether?
2: 16 total.
1: Okay. So too few years to retire, or was there some kind of a carrot and stick in front of, you know, a carrot on a stick in front of you that said, hey, you can actually retire after 16 years, and then you were able to take advantage of that?
2: No, that would have been nice. It wasn't early release. It wasn't medical. It wasn't anything really beneficial to me long term, I guess you could say, professional. But personally, there was. And I don't know if I got put. I don't like playing the victim card, but I didn't have enough insight or foresight to say that I really got myself into this. Either way, I got a call from the monitor, the guy that assigns us our new jobs or whatever, and he said, hey, Johnny, you can go, you know, a couple different options overseas for your last contract in the Twilight Tour, as we call it. And I said, all right, well, my son lives in Tampa. Send me to McGill. And he said, no, we're not doing that. I said, well, I'll stay 30 years. I don't care. I'll homestead in Tampa. Just find me a spot at McGill. And he said, I'll tell you what, if you want to go to Tampa, Germany or Tampa, Japan, I'll send you. And I said, what? No. No, those are my only options? Absolutely not. Oh, I'm going to go to Tampa. And he said, all right, well, you're going to have to go as a reservist, or you're going to have to go as a civilian. I said, well, then, if those are my options, I'm out. And so just shy of 14 years, I got off active duty and spent the last 2 years in the reserve and got down to Tampa. And it got to a point where, due to some administrative changes, policy changes, some Department of War changes and updates, that's basically it for me. So I'm not going to be able to finish out the full form.
1: So you end up in Tampa, but in the Marines, when you first came out of basic training and your trade school, where was your first base of assignment?
2: Marine Corps Air Ground Combat Center, 29 Palms, California.
1: And what was the sort of traditional day in the life of Josh Porthouse at that time? As I would imagine, what were you, a PFC or something like that?
2: Absolutely. Well, initially, a day in the life was just PT pretty much all the time, because there's nothing to do within 5 miles of that entire combat center. Now, here's an interesting fact for you, though, Joe. Marine Corps Air Ground Combat Center, MCAGC, as we called it, 29 Palms, is the largest Marine Corps base in terms of land area in the United States. And so really, especially in the infantry, the blessing in disguise being stationed there for 4.5 years is you can train on every weapon system. You can go out for days, for weeks, months in some cases, and train. So you really have every opportunity, especially between there and then partnering with training areas at Camp Pendleton in San Diego. You really have every opportunity as an infantryman in the Marine Corps to excel. I mean, it's your career to lose at that point. You can literally get exposure to anything.
1: Now, somebody that was an instructor in high school for Taekwondo, now you're in the Marines, you're in 29 Palms, you're there for, what, 4.5 years? And you have the opportunity to learn every weapon system. Did you take advantage of that and learn every weapon system?
2: Yeah. Yeah, I'd say at least as far as what the combat arms community surrounding the Marine Corps infantry entailed. I didn't get into, like, sniper rifles, for example. But we were able to cross-train on mortars and machine guns. Initially, when I got out of infantry school, or more specifically, the School of Infantry East at Camp Lejeune, my primary MOS was what we called a tow gunner, or an anti-tank guided missileman, or formerly. And so our primary weapon system was an MC-40 Bravo, basically like a modern M60.
1: Now, wait a minute. An M60. What's an M60? Is that a grenade launcher?
2: No. So think more Vietnam era. M60 had a tripod, fired 7.62 millimeter round, a bipod rather, and it was a brace medium machine gun and belt fed, well, the M240, same sort of idea. It fired 7.62 and it was off of a bipod, and you know, same sort of concept. It's a little bit more modern tech. But technically, our secondary weapon system was an actual missile launcher. And so you could fire it from the tripod, or you could fire it from the turret on, say, a Humvee, or eventually what became the MADV or MRAPs. But it was turret-mounted or ground-mounted. And that was a lot of fun. That was a lot of fun. I remember the first time I shot my first missile, and then after that, I probably only shot it, I'd say, 4 or 5 more times, maybe 6 in my career. But, you know, they're $18,000 missiles, and eventually Raytheon says, all right, practice is over.
1: So tell us about how many times did you deploy?
2: Overall, I think 8 times, but basically 6 of those were in my first 10 years. And that's, like I said, that's essentially what contributed, I guess you could say, to my downfall. That kind of work ethic or ambition or drive that I was describing about in high school, it didn't really bother me too much. You know, my high school girlfriend broke up with me, and that was, you know, manageable, but it wasn't like because I was married to work. She just found other people she'd rather spend time with. But me being that ambitious in what I was passionate about sort of became like a hyper fixation on, I don't know, maybe not the adrenaline, but like the progression, just learning new stuff, just doing things all the time. And then in return, it was easier, way easier for me to learn things by teaching. So it was just the natural progression. Deploying then in those 10 years.
1: Did you end up deploying to Iraq or Afghanistan or both?
2: I did, yeah, to Afghanistan. And that's sort of the point I'm getting at. For me, that was the biggest impact personally, professionally, on my outlook, on my worldview, everything. And, you know, those first 6 deployments as a whole, though, think about it in terms of 10 years in the Marine Corps, most of our deployments are about 7 months. And so what you're looking at then at that point is 42 months-ish deployed. So we're talking 3.5 years deployed out of the first 10. And then every other month we were out training. And so of the remaining 6.5 years, I mean, whatever the math is, you're looking at about 30 months, 3 years, give or take, out training. And still not at home with your family, right? So then you only get 3 years out of 10. I mean, it's a jail sentence, you know? So it was great for me professionally. It was horrible for me personally. And so I developed an estranged relationship with my son. I ended up getting divorced from my first wife and, you know, spending whatever money I had frivolously, like every other young 20-year-old, I suppose. But I had one thing I think that was the saving grace based on that deployment to Afghanistan, and that was perspective. In empathy. I didn't have it before. I didn't even recognize it before because I was so focused on what I was doing, not who I was helping. Afghanistan was different. It was a total perspective shift for me. I mean, foundationally, in terms of character, empathy, stewardship of the skill sets that I did have, the strengths that I did have, let alone the military application of those things in a deployed environment. So, yeah, it was a busy initial decade, but in that regard.
1: So when military members are deployed, you know, there's the whole, as I describe it, you're about to cross a border into a place that combat is going on. And the thought in one's mind far too often is the place is exploding into flames all of the time. And there's firefights going on all of the time. And then you arrive and it's not that way. And then you get the occasional incursions and things like that. Did you ever end up in like a serious firefight?
2: No, not directly. We expected, or at least I expected, you know, 24/7 that there was going to be a complex ambush every time I went through. And that wasn't the case. In fact, you know, just walking to the chow hall, we had to pass through the bazaar to get there. And you know, surrounded by anybody, and all the stories we heard, especially in the workup, was blue on green, you know, friendly fire. And just all of these stories that most were rooted in fact, obviously, but the firsthand experience, I mean, it's like looking at an overhead map image of an area and then walking on the ground. You don't recognize what you saw on the map when you're on the ground initially. And vice versa, on the ground to look at a map, you're like, I wasn't even there. What am I looking at? Same sort of disparity, you know, so from what we heard and what we were trained to accomplish, and it actually meets some of the people. I'm not saying they're all necessarily in these categories, because they certainly aren't. But of the ones I was lucky enough to meet, call it divine intervention or not, I don't know. We had encounters, I guess you could say, with IED, with people that were very much trying to either date us or put an American knot on their belt. We had, and I'm talking to men, we had all sorts of different occasions to meet some leaders and go on foot patrols, walking everywhere, as you might imagine, in the infantry. And on occasion, we were lucky enough to be in vehicles. But even then, the only thing I think that kept me going, especially in hindsight, probably just the passion for the job and the field craft, because it was fun. And then when I got back home, life wasn't that way.
1: So you ended up leaving from California, you end up in Afghanistan. Now you're back in California, or where are you when you come back from Afghanistan?
2: At the time, yeah, I left 29 Palms for that deployment and then returned back to 29 Palms. Yeah.
1: Do you have another assignment after that? Do you go someplace else?
2: Dude, my first three deployments were my first 4 years.
1: Ah, okay. And then you end up three deployments. Were they all to Afghanistan?
2: No. So the one was, obviously. The other two are called a MEU, a Marine Expeditionary Unit. So we were on a boat. The Navy taxied us around the Pacific, do whatever we had to do for a training exercise or emergency response or whatever. And then that's basically it for that month. And then we ended up back at 29 Palms.
1: So you have a detailer and you come back to 29 Palms. Obviously, in four some years, you don't go from PFC to gunnery sergeant. Where else does the Marine Corps take Josh Porthouse?
2: Well, all over the place, actually, with the exception of Africa, South America, and Antarctica, every other continent, and actually every ocean throughout my career. Crossing the equator was cool with a shellback ceremony. And then I got snowed on in the middle of the ocean without seeing land. In the middle of the night, no clouds, as far as I could tell. I was on the well deck on one of these news. I was on the well deck and I was on vehicle watch. And it was just, you know, make sure the vehicles don't get stolen by Marine Corps logic, right? And so I'm watching the vehicles and I'm just looking around at nothing. It's pitch black. It's not like there's street lights or lights on the boat or anything. The only light that I see is bioluminescent phytoplankton. As the boat is cutting through the waves, they're like lightning in the water, moving through the wake towards the stern of the boat. And I remember looking down at them, and then, I mean, it was cold. At this point, we were in the Sea of Japan, I think, and it was winter. So, you know, I had some sort of whatever it was, Gore-Tex or something on. And I just remember as I looked down at them in the water, and then I looked up at, I don't even know, man, hundreds of thousands of stars. Just an unbelievable thing to see in terms of just like cosmic grandeur, you know? And it really brought me down into the moment. I wasn't missing home anymore. I wasn't hungry. I wasn't cold. I was just there looking at this IMAX dome, and then it started snowing from somewhere. I don't know. Actual flakes, not like flurries, like landing on the ground and piling. And that, among a few other experiences around the world, I think there's only a handful of times in anybody's life where you get an experience like that that just sort of rocks your core sense of self, you know, and really puts the world into perspective. I pet a reindeer in the Arctic Circle. You know, I walked through the Philippine jungle for 30 days without a shower. I traded mangoes and brandy, or I guess let me say I received mangoes and brandy for a workout shirt in the Philippines and in the jungle for that matter. You know, it was such a crazy experience. And then obviously COVID impacted a lot. Policy changed and impacted a lot. And then my own experience, my own confidence and competence as I promoted, you know, through the ranks. It's an incomparable experience that you really can't explain as well to anybody without the experience, because there isn't anything else like it.
1: Well, it sounds like you've had quite a robust series of experiences that are absolutely outside of the realm of expectations. That expectation management, when you kind of go into the service, is I'm going to be doing this G.I. Joe stuff and it's going to be going after bad guys or something along those lines. And And you even admitted, you know, you were trained on virtually every weapon system that you could possibly be trained on. You were yep. in a combat zone and didn't have to employ any of those. But to a different perspective altogether, we flipped that completely upside down. And it's Marine Josh Porthouse who has experiences that absolutely you didn't go into the military going, I think I'm going to pet a reindeer, have it snow on me in the middle of the ocean, see plankton that's luminescent in the middle of the night. Those are the kind of things that you did not sign up for, but yet you are now a changed person having had those experiences. Unbelievable.
2: It really is. And a lot of that, not to say that it is my own doing. I didn't create the plankton or orchestrate the moment, right? But you have two options, and this is probably the most important lesson I learned throughout my entire career. You have two options for any scenario, any experience that for whatever reason you happen to be involved in. And one of them is you react, and one of them is you proact, right? And the difference being that victim part I talked about earlier, you're either going to defend what happened in this sort of reactive role, you know, like, the scooter really destroyed the op, whatever, like, okay, fine. But the degree of ownership, the degree of accountability that you can put into those same situations now is a proactive interpretation of those situations for any point in time in the future based on pattern recognition or whatever, right? So we did have some long days. I did wake up cold. I put on pants covered in ice that stood themselves up. I remember we got rained on and we hiked with somewhere, this is like back in my day, uphill both ways, technically. But like, you know, I remember we hiked something like 12 miles in just outside Yosemite National Park at the Mountain Warfare Training Center with hats on and, you know, weighted vests and weapons and all this other stuff on foot, all right, rappelling down walls and doing all kinds of really, really cool stuff that I got paid to do. And then we got rained on after 2 days of walking through the mountain at 8,000 feet up, and I came down with walking pneumonia, and we still had 2 more weeks of training to go. There wasn't anywhere for me to go. There's no hospital. There isn't anything. And so in those kinds of moments, being that cold, that wet, that hungry, you don't know what those things mean until you're in that position where you have no other option. Like, man, I didn't even know what the definition actually meant until now. It forces everything into perspective. And there's a little part of me that is still somewhere inside my psyche or my character or whatever who's like, I don't want to repeat any of that. On the other hand, as an experience, on the other hand, now the greater majority of me is like, dude, that was the coolest thing I've ever done, and I appreciate it. That now, for the most part, sends a few different experiences. I can talk about all of it from any perspective and really look back fondly at my career, despite what it's come to now, with total admiration.
1: Well, we've been talking with Marine Corps Gunnery Sergeant Josh Porthouse, and we're very glad that we had the time with you today, sir. 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
1: Coming concerns to confirmation. I'm Angelo Bavaro, Fox News. Todd Blanche was approved by the Senate as Attorney General, surviving defectors in the GOP who struggled to swallow his role in rolling out the nearly $2 billion anti-weaponization fund and IRS audit immunity for the president and his family.
2: The vote very tight, 50 to 49. The only senator not casting a ballot, Mitch McConnell, the former Senate Majority Leader, who's been out since the middle of June here. There were two Republican no's. Susan Collins, Republican of Maine, who has a tough reelection bid this fall. She announced her opposition a couple of days ago. And early Friday morning, you had Lisa Murkowski from Alaska, who also said she had met with Todd Blanche and just wasn't, committed to him at that stage. So this took it down to Bill Cassidy. He was the only person, the Republican senator from Louisiana, who was undecided on that side of the aisle, and he broke the logjam.
1: That is Fox's Chad Pergram. President Trump says he's planning to appeal to the U.S. Supreme Court after a lower court ordered the halt of construction on the White House ballroom.
3: Federal appeals court affirming 2-1 that whether, quote, a massive ballroom should be constructed.
1: Chad Pergram. President Trump says he's planning to appeal to the U.S. Supreme Court after a lower court ordered the halt of construction on the White House ballroom.
3: Federal appeals court affirming 2-1 that whether, quote, a massive ballroom should be constructed is for Congress to decide and not a matter for executive self-help. And it cites the Constitution as assigning Congress, not the executive, the responsibility to decide proposed changes to the physical design of the White House, and that in order to move forward, the Trump administration must obtain Congress's authorization. Well, President Trump blasted the ruling on Truth Social, saying, in part, quote, we are presidents elected by the people of the United States of America and have many rights, including the right to fix, renovate, secure, protect, and beautify the White House grounds, which has been built and rebuilt and renovated and re-renovated, prepared and simply made better.
1: Fox's Chinley Painter. 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
6: 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Songs you know. Songs that make you smile. Songs that make you feel good. It's a variety you'll love. And it's only on

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1: 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Relaxing favorites here on Sun Radio, where our current temperature is 89 degrees.

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1: Overcoming concerns to confirmation. I'm Angelo Bavaro, Fox News. Todd Blanche was approved by the Senate as Attorney General, surviving defectors in the GOP who struggled to swallow his role in rolling out the nearly $2 billion anti-weaponization fund and IRS audit immunity for the president and his family.
2: The vote very tight, 50 to 49. The only senator not casting a ballot, Mitch McConnell, the former Senate Majority Leader who's been out since the middle of June here. There were two Republican no's. Susan Collins, Republican of Maine, who has a tough reelection bid this fall. She announced her opposition a couple of days ago. And early Friday morning, you had Lisa Murkowski from Alaska, who also said she had met with Todd Blanche and just wasn't, committed to him at that stage. So this took it down to Bill Cassidy. He was the only person, the Republican senator from Louisiana, who was undecided on that side of the aisle, and he broke the logjam.
1: That is Fox's Chad Pergram. President Trump says he's planning to appeal to the U.S. Supreme Court after a lower court ordered the halt of construction on the White House ballroom.
3: Federal appeals court affirming 2-1 that whether, quote, a massive ballroom should be constructed is for Congress to decide and not a matter for executive self-help. And it cites the Constitution as assigning Congress, not the executive, the responsibility to decide proposed changes to the physical design of the White House, and that in order to move forward, the Trump administration must obtain Congress's authorization. Well, President Trump blasted the ruling on Truth Social, saying, in part, quote, we are presidents elected by the people of the United States of America and have many rights, including the right to fix, renovate, secure, protect, and beautify the White House grounds, which has been built and rebuilt and renovated and re-renovated, prepared, and simply made better.
1: Fox's Chinley Painter. 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
3: Have many rights, including the right to fix, renovate, secure, protect, and beautify the White House grounds, which has been built and renovated and re-renovated, prepared, and simply made better.
1: Fox's Chinley Painter. 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

I want his daughter for my wife. I'll take my chances and climb that mountain, though clipped on flowers.

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1: Removing the acting label. I'm Paul Stevens, Fox News. The Senate confirming Todd Blanche as Attorney General overnight.
2: The Senate is leaving town for August recess with two major items off their checklist. One of the big ones, Acting Attorney General Todd Blanche, whose nomination once appeared to be doomed, is set to take the helm as the country's top law enforcement official. His narrow confirmation comes after Senator Bill Cassidy backed him, and it was a key vote after Republicans Susan Collins and Lisa Murkowski sided with Democrats to oppose him.
3: On this vote, the yeas are 50, the nays are 49. The nomination is confirmed.
2: Blanche is reacting, saying, "I am deeply honored by the trust and confidence President Trump has placed in me to lead the Department of Justice as our great nation's 88th Attorney General."
1: And that's Fox's Madeline Rivera. The Senate also advancing a bipartisan spending bill as well. The U.S. and Iran may be on the verge of an agreement to open the Strait of Hormuz.
4: President Trump says negotiations are going well to reopen the Strait of Hormuz. He's saying he's taking a personal role in the negotiations, and he expects news on that front anytime soon. Some military analysts have expressed caution about what Iran's real intentions might be. One potential sticking point in any deal would be the level of control Iran would have over ships that pass through the strait. Would they be able to tax them, issue fees of any kind? That's something the U.S. has already rejected, and the U.S. does have leverage in the negotiations, not only due to military force, but due to the naval blockade already in place. Finally, U.S. Treasury Department saying a new round of economic sanctions is now targeting Iran's banking system.
1: Fox's Steve Harrigan. The Pentagon revoking former U.S. Air Force Secretary Frank Kendall's eligibility for classified info, barring him from holding any sensitive position, alleging Friday he disclosed sensitive info about the new Qatari-gifted Air Force One. 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
2: Easy, relaxing favorites for Sun City Center, where the current temperature is 93 degrees.

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1: AG. I'm Paul Stevens, Fox News. The Senate overnight confirming Todd Blanche as the nation's new Attorney General. Fox's Madeline Rivera.
2: The Senate is leaving town for August recess with two major items off their checklist. One of the big ones, acting Attorney General Todd Blanche, whose nomination once appeared to be doomed, is set to take the helm as the country's top law enforcement official. His narrow confirmation comes after Senator Bill Cassidy backed him, and it was a key vote after Republicans Susan Collins and Lisa Murkowski sided with Democrats to oppose him.
3: On this vote, the yeas are 50, the nays are 49. The nomination is confirmed.
2: Blanche is reacting, saying, "I am deeply honored by the trust and confidence President Trump has placed in me to lead the Department of Justice as our great nation's 88th Attorney General."
1: And the Senate also advancing a bipartisan interim spending bill. That bill has to be reconciled with a House bill. The U.S. and Iran may be nearing an agreement to reopen the Strait of Hormuz, even as Washington intensifies its pressure on Tehran. Vice President J.D. Vance elaborates on that on Fox's Saturday in America.
4: We've destroyed their nuclear program. We've destroyed their conventional military. We've radically reduced their, what you might call their asymmetric military abilities. And right now we're trying to see if they're willing to make the kind of long-term changes that would be necessary to have a better relationship with the United States. And if not, that's fine too.
1: The president also insisting Iran will not be allowed to ever have a nuclear weapon. The Pentagon revoking former U.S. Air Force Secretary Frank Kendall's eligibility to access some classified info and barring him also from holding any sensitive position. They do this alleging yesterday that he disclosed some sensitive information about that new Qatari-gifted Air Force One. 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
2: The current Sun City Center temperature is 95 degrees. 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

As a community, we residents in Sun City Center must step up and address the Club Link development threat in our community. They signaled their intention in their presentation to the community way back in March 2022. Now they have notices of intent for proposed developments under the Live Local Act for affordable housing on Colusa Greens, the North Lakes Course, and Sandpiper. 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
1: A new AG. I'm Paul Stevens, Fox News. The Senate overnight confirming Todd Blanche as the nation's new Attorney General. Fox's Madeline Rivera.
2: The Senate is leaving town for August recess with two major items off their checklist. One of the big ones, Acting Attorney General Todd Blanche, whose nomination once appeared to be doomed, is set to take the helm as the country's top law enforcement official. His narrow confirmation comes after Senator Bill Cassidy backed him, and it was a key vote after Republicans Susan Collins and Lisa Murkowski sided with Democrats to oppose him.
3: On this vote, the yeas are 50, the nays are 49. The nomination is confirmed.
2: Blanche is reacting, saying, "I am deeply honored by the trust and confidence President Trump has placed in me to lead the Department of Justice as our great nation's 88th Attorney General."
1: And the Senate also advancing a bipartisan interim spending bill. That bill has to be reconciled with a House bill. The U.S. and Iran may be nearing an agreement to reopen the Strait of Hormuz, even as Washington intensifies its pressure on Tehran. Vice President J.D. Vance elaborates on that on Fox's Saturday in America.
4: We've destroyed their nuclear program. We've destroyed their conventional military. We've radically reduced their, what you might call their asymmetric military abilities. And right now we're trying to see if they're willing to make the kind of long-term changes that would be necessary to have a better relationship with the United States. And if not, that's fine too.
1: The president also insisting Iran will not be allowed to ever have a nuclear weapon. The Pentagon revoking former U.S. Air Force Secretary Frank Kendall's eligibility to access some classified info and barring him also from holding any sensitive position. They do this alleging yesterday that he disclosed some sensitive information about that new Qatari-gifted Air Force One. 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
2: Easy, relaxing favorites for Sun City Center, where the current temperature is 94 degrees.

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2: AG. I'm Paul Stevens, Fox News. The Senate overnight confirming Todd Blanche as the nation's new Attorney General. Fox's Madeline Rivera.
3: The Senate is leaving town for August recess with two major items off their checklist. One of the big ones, acting Attorney General Todd Blanche, whose nomination once appeared to be doomed, is set to take the helm as the country's top law enforcement official. His narrow confirmation comes after Senator Bill Cassidy backed him, and it was a key vote after Republicans Susan Collins and Lisa Murkowski sided with Democrats to oppose him.
4: On this vote, the yeas are 50, the nays are 49. The nomination is confirmed.
3: Blanche is reacting, saying, "I am deeply honored by the trust and confidence President Trump has placed in me to lead the Department of Justice as our great nation's 88th Attorney General."
2: And the Senate also advancing a bipartisan interim spending bill. That bill has to be reconciled with a House bill. The U.S. and Iran may be nearing an agreement to reopen the Strait of Hormuz, even as Washington intensifies its pressure on Tehran. Vice President J.D. Vance elaborates on that on Fox's Saturday in America.
5: We've destroyed their nuclear program. We've destroyed their conventional military. We've radically reduced their, what you might call their asymmetric military abilities. And right now we're trying to see if they're willing to make the kind of long-term changes that would be necessary to have a better relationship with the United States. And if not, that's fine too.
2: The president also insisting Iran will not be allowed to ever have a nuclear weapon. The Pentagon revoking former U.S. Air Force Secretary Frank Kendall's eligibility to access some classified info and barring him also from holding any sensitive position. They do this alleging yesterday that he disclosed some sensitive information about that new Qatari-gifted Air Force One. 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
1: A deal appears near. I'm Carmen Roberts, Fox News. But it may not reopen the Strait of Hormuz. Iran and Oman reportedly want to limit ships to a narrow route and charge fees. Fox's Steve Harrigan has more from Tel Aviv.
2: President Trump has been citing progress in those negotiations to reopen the Strait of Hormuz, also stressing his own personal involvement in those talks. From Iran, more mixed messages on their progress. Some hardliners making extreme demands they say must be met before any deal is made. Some commentators say even if Iran does sign a deal, they may not uphold what they sign. A key sticking point will be control over the Strait of Hormuz. How much leverage could Iran have, both in controlling the type of ships that pass through and possibly leveling fees or transit payments on those ships? That's something the U.S. has rejected.
1: As the midterms quickly approach, President Trump keeps up the pressure for the Senate to pass the election-altering bill, the Save America Act. Vice President J.D. Vance tells Fox News.
3: The president's priority right now is to get the Save America Act passed. I think it's absurd that we're the most advanced democracy in the entire world, and yet we don't have voter ID. That really has to change.
1: In addition to photo IDs, the measure would require proof of citizenship to register. Democrats oppose the bill, saying it would make it harder for eligible Americans to register, including married women who changed their names, which no longer match their birth certificates. House passed the bill in February. Senators in Washington left for their August recess without taking action. And the Senate narrowly confirmed Todd Blanche as Attorney General, taking a final vote just before dawn.
4: On this vote, the yeas are 50, the nays are 49.
1: Every Senate Democrat voted against him, joined by Republicans Susan Collins and Lisa Murkowski. 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
2: 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The current temperature is 86 degrees here at Sun Radio.

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1: A very narrow confirmation. I'm Carmen Roberts, Fox News. The Senate voted early this morning to confirm President Trump's former personal attorney, Todd Blanche, to be the next attorney general.
2: The vote very tight, 50 to 49. The only senator not casting a ballot, Mitch McConnell, the former Senate majority leader who's been out since the middle of June here. There were two Republican no's. Susan Collins, Republican of Maine, who has a tough reelection bid this fall. She announced her opposition a couple of days ago. And early Friday morning, you had Lisa Murkowski from Alaska, who also said she had met with Todd Blanche and just wasn't, committed to him at that stage. So this took it down to Bill Cassidy. He was the only person, the Republican senator from Louisiana, who was undecided on that side of the aisle, and he broke the logjam.
1: Fox's Chad Pergram on Capitol Hill. A pending agreement between Iran and Oman is not likely to fully reopen the Strait of Hormuz. Fox's Alex Hogan has more from Washington.
3: Vice President J.D. Vance appearing on Fox today. He says that the administration is talking with Iran about trying to maximize the amount of oil and gas coming out of the Strait of Hormuz.
4: We're in the middle of the game, and we're applying a whole host of tools, diplomatic, economic, military tools, to ensure that we get the best outcome for the American people. I feel quite confident we will get there, but we're still a bit in the middle of the game.
3: Today, Iran says that the deal with Oman on control of the Strait of Hormuz is close, but not there yet. Although today, the United Arab Emirates says that Iran hit another ship in that waterway, and Oman is condemning those attacks.
1: Meantime, satellite images show a leaking grounded oil tanker off Oman is sinking more, and it's been leaking and spreading oil quickly in recent days. And former President Biden's prostate cancer is getting worse. His son Hunter says his father's cancer has spread to his bones and is causing severe pain. America's listening to Fox News.
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Songs you know. 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

another. Try and raise your children right. 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

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And then he said, good luck. 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

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We could

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2: Negotiations with Iran are ongoing this weekend. I'm Ann Carrick, Fox News. The goal, reopen the Strait of Hormuz. Fox's Alex Hogan reports.
3: President Trump says he is personally involved in these talks with Iran. We are hearing from U.S. officials that they expect that we could have a deal soon, although Vice President J.D. Vance appeared on Fox today, and he says that the administration is not there yet. Back here at home, a big win for the president overnight. The Republican-led Senate voted 50-49, confirming Todd Blanche, Trump's former personal attorney, as attorney general. He was opposed by two Republicans and every Democrat. Blanche said he was grateful for senators working late and, quote, deeply honored by the trust and confidence President Trump has placed in me.
2: The U.S. is maintaining a naval blockade of Iranian ports, giving Washington additional leverage in the talks. Moscow launches a series of deadly overnight strikes in Kyiv. President Zelensky is urging allies to ramp up pressure on Vladimir Putin as U.S. senators pass sweeping sanctions on Moscow. Fox's Stephanie Bennett in London.
4: Four people were killed in that strike, including a child, as Russia unleashes another lethal set of strikes across the country. Several others were also injured. Now, President Vladimir Zelensky says two grandparents and their three-year-old grandson were killed after those drones destroyed their home just north of Kyiv. The child's parents, his brother, and a neighbor ran to help, but they were injured after a second strike. Meanwhile, Ukraine continues to target Russia's oil refineries, causing fuel shortages. Several injured there. President Zelensky is visiting Serbia right now, a country that has maintained friendly relations with Russia. Both countries discussed seeking EU membership and pledged closer economic ties.
2: Two crew members battling the Widemouth 2 fire in Utah were killed in Friday's helicopter crash. News of the deaths announced today by the National Wildfire Interagency Fire Center. Both were on contract with U.S. Forest Service. 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
1: 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More relaxing favorites all day long here on Sun Radio, where our current temperature is 82 degrees.

The continent of Atlantis was an island which lay before the Great Flood in the area we now call the Atlantic Ocean. So great an area of land that from her western shores those beautiful sailors journeyed to the south and the North Americas with ease in their ships with painted sails. To the east, Africa was her neighbor, across a short strait of sea miles. The great Egyptian age is but a remnant of the Atlantean culture. The antediluvian kings colonized the world. All the gods who play in the mythological dramas, in all legends from all lands, were from fair Atlantis. Fate, Atlantis sent out ships to all corners of the earth. On board were the 12. The poet, the physician, the farmer, the scientist, the magician, and the other so-called gods of our legends, though gods they were. And as the elders of our time choose to remain blind, let us rejoice and let us sing and dance and ring in the new. Hail Atlantis!

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1: Negotiations with Iran are ongoing this weekend. I'm Ann Carrick, Fox News. The goal, reopen the Strait of Hormuz. Fox's Alex Hogan reports.
2: President Trump says he is personally involved in these talks with Iran. We are hearing from U.S. officials that they expect that we could have a deal soon, although Vice President J.D. Vance appeared on Fox today, and he says that the administration is not there yet. Back here at home, a big win for the president overnight. The Republican-led Senate voted 50-49, confirming Todd Blanche, Trump's former personal attorney, as attorney general. He was opposed by two Republicans and every Democrat. Blanche said he was grateful for senators working late and, quote, deeply honored by the trust and confidence President Trump has placed in me.
1: The U.S. is maintaining a naval blockade of Iranian ports, giving Washington additional leverage in the talks. Moscow launches a series of deadly overnight strikes in Kyiv. President Zelensky is urging allies to ramp up pressure on Vladimir Putin as U.S. senators pass sweeping sanctions on Moscow. Fox's Stephanie Bennett in London.
3: Four people were killed in that strike, including a child, as Russia unleashes another lethal set of strikes across the country. Several others were also injured. Now, President Vladimir Zelensky says two grandparents and their three-year-old grandson were killed after those drones destroyed their home just north of Kyiv. The child's parents, his brother, and a neighbor ran to help, but they were injured after a second strike. Meanwhile, Ukraine continues to target Russia's oil refineries, causing fuel shortages, several injured there. President Zelensky is visiting Serbia right now, a country that has maintained friendly relations with Russia. Both countries discussed seeking EU membership and pledged closer economic ties.
1: Two crew members battling the Widemouth 2 fire in Utah were killed in Friday's helicopter crash. News of the deaths announced today by the National Wildfire Interagency Fire Center. Both were on contract with U.S. Forest Service. 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